0: concerned.
1: The 50-year-old is critical, as he said, not speaking. Her lawyers say the governor should commute her death sentence. About 10,000 more American troops are being sent to the Middle East as President Trump considers hitting Iran again. Another tanker has been hit in the Strait of Hormuz today. It's the second time in 3 days. International crude is up 4% as pump prices begin to drop. This is ABC News. ICE officers have been ordered not to engage in high-speed car chases anymore and to make vehicle stops only if they've completed specific training. That change, though, comes too late for the family of Renee Good, who today sued the federal government for wrongful death. Becca Good, Renee's partner.
2: The whole world had to watch as our entire universe was destroyed. As the sunshine was my amazing Renee was robbed from us, from her children, and from her community that loved her.
1: Named in the family's suit, former DHS Secretary Kristi Noem, Border Czar Tom Homan, and the ICE agent who killed her as her SUV was turning away from him. An ICE detention center for children is going to open this month in Alexandria, Virginia, the first to hold unaccompanied minors who usually are held in shelters. The site is a former Air Force base barracks at England Air Park. It was approved amid protests from local residents. Hurricane Rachel, now a Category 3 in the Pacific. Wayne Cabot, ABC News.
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5: I'm Chief Meteorologist Jeff Lyons with your 14 First Alert forecast. For the overnight hours, cloudy with rain moving in, a low of 68. Rainy and much cooler on Friday, a high of 72, clearing Friday night with a low of 54. And on Saturday, sunny and pleasant with a high of 73. I'm Chief Meteorologist Jeff Lyons with your 14 First Alert forecast.
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Oak Ridge Boys, Garth Brooks, George Strait, and Martina McBride? 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

0: It's Life's Highway from Steve Warner here on our Country Music Thursday night get-together. I'm Doyle King. Tonight on the show, we're going to be talking about five country songs about hating your job. Country music's always been about telling stories, whether they're about falling in love, losing someone, chasing a dream, or just trying to make it through another day. The genre has a way of turning everyday experiences into songs that feel deeply personal, and that includes the frustrations of working for a living. All five songs are posted up on my Facebook post of the night and have videos where they were available. Otherwise, it'll be a visualizer, and that's on my Facebook page, Doyle King, on Facebook. And tonight on the show, we're going to be talking about those five songs. But first, I got more country music to play, like Dwight Yoakam and Reba McEntire coming up in our next set.
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0: Here's Reba with Fancy here on our Country Music Thursday night. Tonight on the show, we're talking about five country songs that are about hating your job. And I guess the biggest out there, and the one that we all know so well and sing along with every time it comes on, Johnny Paycheck and Take This Job and Shove It. It's practically the ultimate anthem for anyone who's ever fantasized about telling their boss exactly what they think. The song follows a frustrated worker who's had enough of working hard without getting the respect he deserves. And eventually, he reaches the point where there's only one thing left to say. Take this job and shove it. That's our number one song about hating your job.
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How old do you think I am? He said. I said, well, I didn't know. He said, I turned 65 about 11 months ago. I was sitting

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0: That's Faith Hill with Let's Go to Vegas. Lose some money. Oh, I mean, win some money here on our Country Music Thursday night. I'm Doyle King. I'll be right back with my first Texas-sized music set. Alabama kicks that off next.
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7: Drag racing action revs up this weekend at Owensboro's Windy Hollow Dragway. 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Windy Hollow Dragway, just a burnout south of Owensboro off Highway 81.
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1: ABC News, I'm Dave Packer. Attorneys for Krista Pike are asking for her death sentence to be commuted in the wake of her botched execution last night in Tennessee. She's said to be in critical condition at a hospital. The Cornell University Student Assembly holding a public forum on campus today about the gang rape lawsuit and investigation surrounding a Jane Doe and seven members of the Chi Phi fraternity house. Hayden Watkins is executive vice president of Cornell University Student Assembly.
2: It's been incredibly somber on campus this week. I think students are disgusted that something like this could have taken place on our campus, but I think there's also a lot of frustration across many parts of the process.
1: After lifting off earlier today, the SpaceX Crew 13's Dragon capsule successfully docked with the International Space Station. Total transit time, 7 hours, 55 minutes, breaking the record for the fastest travel from Earth to the ISS by an American spacecraft. This is ABC News. Buy now and pay later plans were designed to tide people temporarily, but with costs on the rise, ABC's Sherry Preston reports more Americans are turning to them to pay their monthly bills.
3: With gas prices $1.46 higher than before the war and the average rate on a 30-year mortgage now at 7.6%, more people are buying now and paying later. A new report from Federal Reserve economists says Americans put $160 billion on such plans last year, a nearly 80% increase since 2023. The buy now, pay later plans are also being used for more everyday expenses like food and even rent. Sherry Preston, ABC News.
1: If you were looking to get your hands on a pair of Nike's first signature sneaker for WNBA star Caitlin Clark, you might be out of luck after several retailers report their inventory was tapped out in less than 2 hours. In a Miami courtroom today, rapper Rick Ross appearing in court on domestic violence and battery charges. Earlier this week, he entered a not guilty plea. Dave Packer, ABC News.
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9: I'm Chief Meteorologist Jeff Lyons with your 14 First Alert forecast. For the overnight hours, cloudy with rain moving in, a low of 68. Rainy and much cooler on Friday, a high of 72. Clearing Friday night with a low of 54. And on Saturday, sunny and pleasant with a high of 73. I'm Chief Meteorologist Jeff Lyons with your 14 First Alert forecast.
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0: There's late Dolly Parton here on our Country Music Thursday night get-together. Tonight on the show, we're talking about five country songs about hating your job. And I've got them all posted up on my Facebook post of the night. You'll find that at Doyle King on Facebook. Plenty of country songs written about long hours, lousy bosses, low pay, feeling stuck in a job that has no future. And whether you've spent years with the same miserable boss or you're just counting down the hours until your next shift ends, country music has plenty of songs for that particular kind of frustration. If you've ever been staring at that clock, counting down the minutes until quitting time, or ever dreamed about telling your boss exactly where to go, these songs about hating your job are just for you. And Dolly's got one on our list. It's called 9 to 5. She turned the frustrations of the working world into an incredibly catchy country hit. It was written for the 1980 film 9 to 5. The song aims at the daily grind and greedy bosses and the feeling of working hard without ever getting ahead. It's upset enough for you to sing along to. But the lyrics are all about the exhaustion and frustrations underneath that routine.
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the time with those crazy friends of mine. Head out on steel horses with wheels and we ride. 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

0: It's John Conley with Lady Laid Down here on our Country Music Thursday night. I'm Doyle King. Tonight on the show, we're talking about songs about hating your job. And Johnny Cash has one of the funniest, man. I love this song. Johnny tells the story of a man who's finally reached the end of his rope after spending 21 years working for a cruel boss. He's on his last day of the job. Then he's more than ready to give his boss a piece of his mind. And Johnny Cash's gritty delivery makes that song feel like the musical equivalent of finally walking out the door after years of putting up with too much. Oni is the name of it. And I love the way it ends. Oh, Oni, Oni. Johnny Cash with one of the better country songs about hating your job. You'll find that up on my Facebook post tonight at Doyle King on Facebook, along with the other four songs about hating your job.
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0: There's Vince Gill with Look At Us. Be here on our Country Music Thursday night. I'm Doyle King. I'll be right back. Mel McDaniel kicks off another Texas-sized music set with Louisiana Saturday night. It's coming up right after this quick break.
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2: ABC News, I'm Dave Packer. New York Governor Kathy Hochul tonight saying she issued an executive order to appoint New York Attorney General Letitia James as special prosecutor for the alleged gang rape that took place at Cornell University at a fraternity in 2024. Powerful storms and life-threatening flash flooding threatening millions of Americans in the heartland. ABC's Alex Perez is in Dallas tonight.
3: A terrifying moment on Interstate 80 in Omaha when a semi jackknifed right in front of Tyler Cross. He caught it on his dash cam. It's a miracle he was able to stop in time. That same system spawning multiple tornadoes in the plains. Storm chasers documenting the destruction as this twister touched down northwest of Wichita.
4: Structures are getting hit.
3: Thankfully, no one was hurt.
2: Tennessee Governor Bill Lee has paused all further death row executions this year and ordered an independent review following yesterday's botched execution of death row inmate Krista Pike. She's said to be alive but in critical condition. This is ABC News. Changes are coming this month to the federal government's food assistance program known as SNAP. ABC's Rebecca Jarvis explains.
5: The families hardest hit by inflation because rising costs take up a much larger share of their budget are also most dependent on these SNAP benefits. So here's what you can expect right now. Eligibility depends largely on household income, disability status, and where you live. But Congress has already imposed stricter work requirements on SNAP recipients, raising the age limit for able-bodied adults without dependents from 54 to 64.
2: Former Dallas police officer Amber Geiger has been granted parole from prison after she was convicted of murdering Botham Jean back in 2018 when Geiger mistakenly entered his apartment. She served 7 of her 10-year sentence, with family attorney Benjamin Crump saying in a statement today, while the parole board has made its decision, we cannot ignore the troubling message this sends about accountability. Dave Packer, ABC News.
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9: I'm Chief Meteorologist Jeff Lyons with your 14 First Alert forecast. For the overnight hours, cloudy with rain moving in, a low of 68. Rainy and much cooler on Friday, a high of 72, clearing Friday night with a low of 54. And on Saturday, sunny and pleasant with a high of 73. I'm Chief Meteorologist Jeff Lyons with your 14 First Alert forecast.
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0: There's Exile here on our Country Music Thursday night get together. I'm Doyle King. Another one of those songs about hating your job is from Casey Musgraves. It's called Blowing Smoke. Casey takes a little more sarcastic approach to workplace misery in her song Blowing Smoke. The song follows waitresses stuck working low-paying shifts with lousy tips and a frustrating boss while they dream about something better. And Casey captures the particular kind of burnout that comes from knowing you're capable of more but still having to show up for another shift because you just can't find anything else right now. Some of you know exactly what I mean. You know, at least you have a job, even if it does suck so much. Blowing Smoke, another one of the songs about hating your job here on our Country Music Thursday night get-together.
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0: Here's Red Akins hollering about, "That ain't my truck." Wait a minute. What's that truck doing parked in my driveway? Well, I think old Red probably knows. 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

0: is Keith Whitley here on our Country Music Thursday Night Get Together. I'll be right back with another Texas-sized music set, and ain't nobody better than Clint Black to kick it off with Killing Time next.
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2: ABC News, I'm Dave Packard. New York Governor Kathy Hochul said tonight that she issued an executive order to appoint Attorney General Letitia James as a special prosecutor for the alleged gang rape that took place at a Cornell fraternity in 2024. In a statement tonight, Cornell said she lost faith in the investigation conducted by Cornell's Police Department and the Tompkins County DA. Rescue teams with the Los Angeles County Sheriff's Department are searching for the last person missing from a medical helicopter crash in the Pacific Ocean near Catalina Island. L.A. County Sheriff Robert Luna.
3: During the initial rescue operation, four occupants were recovered from the water. Tragically, two individuals at that point were pronounced deceased.
2: That person missing was the patient on board the medevac chopper. ABC News has learned that roughly 10,000 more troops are being shipped to the Middle East aboard an additional aircraft carrier and Marine Expeditionary Unit. This is ABC News. A 25-year-old man now faces murder charges after he stabbed a fellow passenger on New York City subway. ABC's Matt Rivers has more.
4: Bismarck Villareña was one of the bystanders who chased the suspect to that rooftop.
5: He put his hand like this. He was saying, "Oh, I'm sorry. I didn't mean to do it." I don't know if he got tired or I don't know if he gave up. But he just was standing.
4: The police say this was a random attack and described the attacker as emotionally disturbed. He is now charged with murder. This is the sixth murder on the New York City subway system this year, up from four in 2025.
2: A federal judge dismissed the reflecting pool vandalism case against former Olympian David Hearn with prejudice, closing the door on the administration to recharge him in the future. The judge saying in his decision that the court has an obligation to protect him from what he says could be repeated harassment of future cases. Despite a rise in oil and gas prices, stocks all finished slightly higher today after Treasury yields eased off their multi-decade highs. Dave Packer, ABC News.
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11: I'm Chief Meteorologist Jeff Lyons with your 14 First Alert forecast. For the overnight hours, cloudy with rain moving in, a low of 68. Rainy and much cooler on Friday, a high of 72. Clearing Friday night with a low of 54. And on Saturday, sunny and pleasant with a high of 73. I'm Chief Meteorologist Jeff Lyons with your 14 First Alert forecast.
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0: This is John Anderson, Money in a Bank, here on our country music get-together for a Thursday night. Looking at country music history today, what a tragedy that happened today in 2017. A mass shooting occurred at the Route 91 Harvest Country Music Festival in Paradise, Nevada, during the closing performance by Jason Aldean. A shooter fired into the crowd from a 32nd floor balcony of the Mandalay Bay Hotel. It was just southeast of Las Vegas Village in the outdoor concert venue. 58 people died and more than 850 wounded. Aldean was able to escape uninjured, and less than a week later, he paid tribute to the victims and others impacted by the events in Las Vegas. He appeared on Saturday Night Live, giving words of support before performing Tom Petty's I Won't Back Down. That is a date that will live in infamy in country music.
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0: It's the late Dolly Parton with "Why'd You Come In Here Looking Like That?" here on our Country Music Thursday night. Looking at number ones that hit the chart today in 1974, October 1st, Olivia Newton-John was number one on the country album chart with "If You Love Me, Let Me Know." The title track went number two, and she'd have many more top tens to come. The album spent 8 weeks at the top of the charts. And in 1985, Ronnie Millsap was number one with his song "Lost in the 50s Tonight."
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George Strait, Conway and Loretta, Dolly Parton, and Randy Travis. 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

0: There's Brooks and Dunn here on our Country Music Thursday Night Get Together. I'm Doyle King. I've got one more Texas-sized music set to play for you. Before I leave, I'll get you started on it with Alabama. And then Garth Brooks is going to take us walking on the beaches of Cheyenne, Wyoming.
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2: ABC News, I'm Dave Packard. And a surprise move tonight. New York Governor Kathy Hochul said she issued an executive order to appoint Attorney General Letitia James as a special prosecutor for the alleged gang rape at a Cornell fraternity in 2024. Freshman Felix Reichman Kernow says students want more action and information from the administration.
3: There's definitely just a lot of like anger and people are very riled up. And I've noticed that like everywhere.
2: Powerful storms, life-threatening flash flooding, threatening millions of Americans in the heartland tonight. In Tennessee, death row inmate Krista Pike alive but in critical condition after authorities failed to execute her following multiple lethal injections. Less than 8 hours after liftoff, a SpaceX Crew Dragon with four NASA astronauts and one Canadian astronaut on board arrived at their destination.
4: Great news. We have confirmed that the 12 hooks have completed its hard capture, meaning that the crew is now docked to the International Space Station.
2: This is ABC News. A fisherman north of Portland, Oregon, thankful for his headphones after they allowed him to call for help without being able to reach for his phone during a recent emergency. ABC's Alex Stone.
5: A Coast Guard helicopter rescued the fisherman who was pinned under a rock on a jetty in Warrenton, Oregon. A rock had somehow become dislodged and landed on him.
6: We're getting the rescuer survivor to the aircraft now.
5: The man was hoisted into the Coast Guard helicopter, his mother posting online he was saved by his behind-the-ear headphones he was wearing that allowed him to call for help. When local rescuers got on scene, they could see with a drone he was trapped under a boulder. He was freed and airlifted from the jetty with injuries. Alex Stone, ABC News.
2: Mortgage rates in the U.S. once again on the rise this week for a 30-year fixed-rate mortgage hitting 7.28%, highest rate in nearly 3 years, sixth straight week of increases. A year ago, that number was at 6.34%. Dave Packer, ABC News.
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12: I'm Chief Meteorologist Jeff Lyons with your 14 First Alert forecast. For the overnight hours, cloudy with rain moving in, a low of 68. Rainy and much cooler on Friday, a high of 72, clearing Friday night with a low of 54. And on Saturday, sunny and pleasant with a high of 73. I'm Chief Meteorologist Jeff Lyons with your 14 First Alert forecast.
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Tammy Wynette, stand by your man. Oh, yeah. The greatness of Tammy Wynette. If you ever take that backstage tour at the Grand Ole Opry, one of the dressing rooms is just loaded up with a lot of Tammy's stuff. You know, she had that cosmetology license forever, just in case his music business thing didn't work out. And a lot of her equipment stuff is backstage at the Opry. So cool. Here's Don Williams, and then it's Love.

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0: Leroy Parnell, what you need is a tender moment. By the way, he is out touring right now. If you can catch him doing the Songs and Stories of My Life tour, which is just like an acoustic trio, lots of stories about, you know, behind the scenes stuff. I always love that kind of stuff. Hey, Mo Bandy, in just a minute, Dwight Yoakam too.
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0: One of those songs I always play on, like the 4th of July, stuff like that. But it's one of those songs that's good year-round. Mo Bandy and Americana. Hey, on the way, Travis Tritt and Kenny Rogers.
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0: Travis Trouble, T-R-O-U-B-L-E. Yeah, no one like him. So much fun. Hey, Reba's coming up just a couple of minutes. She just shared this video where she was talking about celebrating Dolly 925 Day and a Dolly menu they had backstage. It included everything from meatloaf to macaroni salad to banana pudding, all of Dolly's favorites. Check out the video. Just look for Country Radio Linda. Next time you're on Facebook.
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1: ABC News, I'm Dave Packard. New York Governor Kathy Hochul appointed a special prosecutor to oversee the investigation into the Cornell gang rape accusations. Hochul says she's lost faith in the local district attorney's ability to handle the case. Attorneys for Krista Pike are asking for her death sentence to be commuted in the wake of her botched execution last night in Tennessee. She's said to be in critical condition at a hospital. In Las Vegas tonight.
2: It was 9 years ago that shots first rang out at the south end of the Strip. That night changed our city forever.
1: Mayor Shelley Berkley at a vigil marking the date that many died in the Route 91 Harvest Festival mass shooting. The gunman opened fire from the window of a hotel, killing 58 people as the music festival went on and wounding hundreds of others. Two others died from their injuries in the years following. This is ABC News. Several changes to the country's food stamp program, also known as SNAP, take effect this month. ABC's Rebecca Jarvis explains.
3: The families hardest hit by inflation because rising costs take up a much larger share of their budget are also most dependent on these SNAP benefits. So here's what you can expect right now. Eligibility depends largely on household income, disability status, and where you live. But Congress has already imposed stricter work requirements on SNAP recipients, raising the age limit for able-bodied adults without dependents from 54 to 64.
1: In anticipation of these changes, some states like Arizona are already seeing a big drop in enrollment. A Massachusetts man's been arrested after reportedly cyberstalking Katie Miller, the wife of top Trump advisor Stephen Miller. According to court documents, the man made over 40 calls and texts to Katie Miller with messages prosecutors described as increasingly menacing between August 3rd and September 23rd. Dave Packer, ABC News.
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9: I'm Chief Meteorologist Jeff Lyons with your 14 First Alert forecast. For the overnight hours, cloudy with rain moving in, a low of 68. Rainy and much cooler on Friday, a high of 72, clearing Friday night with a low of 54. And on Saturday, sunny and pleasant with a high of 73. I'm Chief Meteorologist Jeff Lyons with your 14 First Alert forecast.
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10: 3 o'clock in the morning, and it looks like it's gonna be another sleepless night.

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0: Ronnie Millsap, I wouldn't have missed it for the whole wide world. Saw this really cool meme the other day that said, autumn, you know, where the air smells like apples and the world looks like it's been dipped in cinnamon. It is my favorite season. I really am into it, and also into, you know, like Halloween. I've already bought some Halloween candy, you know, because I kind of believe you got to try it before you give it out to the kids. I kind of file that under quality control. So, yeah, I may go through a bag or two before it's actually Halloween. Toby in just a minute and George Strait on the way.
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George Strait, Conway and Loretta, Dolly Parton, and Randy Travis. 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

0: It's Toby Keith. You ain't much fun. Yeah, somebody had posted something about Toby Keith's restaurant, bar, grill sort of thing. I went to one of his places. It was in a casino, I want to say, in Durant, Oklahoma, maybe. And it was a place where I found one of the best fried bologna sandwiches I've ever had in my life. Hey, Vince Gill in a minute. And Randy Travis.
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0: Vince Gill, who will be playing the Grand Ole Opry this weekend. Always so much fun to see him on that Opry stage. Hey, I've got more favorites coming up here in just a couple of minutes with Keith Whitley in Sugarland.
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2: News. I'm Dave Packer. Attorneys for Krista Pike are asking for her death sentence to be commuted in the wake of her botched execution. The only woman on Tennessee's death row is said to be in critical condition. New York Governor Kathy Hochul said she issued an executive order to appoint Attorney General Letitia James as a special prosecutor for the alleged gang rape at a Cornell fraternity in 2024. Hochul says she lost faith in the investigation conducted by Cornell's police department and the local DA. Freshman Felix Reichman Kernow at Cornell's public hearing Wednesday.
3: I think, like, a lot of people are very angry at the administration. And I think it's also brought a lot of people together in organizing and, like, in solidarity. I think more people are, like, making sure they, like, report things that they see.
2: A judge Wednesday dismissed the Lincoln Memorial reflecting pool vandalism case against former Olympian David Hearn with prejudice, closing the door to recharge him in the future. This is ABC News. U.S. Immigration and Customs Enforcement is changing its policy on which one of its agents can stop vehicles after several high-profile incidents drew national attention.
4: Only ICE officers with lights and sirens can stop cars, and they have to have special training. The changes come too late for the family of Renee Good, shot and killed by ICE in Minnesota. Their attorney announcing a civil lawsuit against high-ranking department officials.
5: ICE and CBP are not above the Constitution.
4: And from Renee Good's partner, Becca.
6: We are here today not out of anger and not out of hate. We are here because Renee's love and legacy demand a better world for her children, for this community, and for this country.
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2: 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She was originally sentenced to 10 years for his death. Dave Packer, ABC News.
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13: I'm Chief Meteorologist Jeff Lyons with your 14 First Alert forecast. For the overnight hours, cloudy with rain moving in, a low of 68. Rainy and much cooler on Friday, a high of 72. Clearing Friday night with a low of 54. And on Saturday, sunny and pleasant with a high of 73. I'm Chief Meteorologist Jeff Lyons with your 14 First Alert forecast.
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It's Waylon and Willie. Mom is don't let your babies grow up to be cowboys. If you didn't get a chance to see Farm Aid, see Willie Nelson and family do that big grand finale, man, it was so great. I've got it for you on Facebook. Just look for Country Radio Linda next time you are on your Facebook page. Here's Don Conley in those Friday Night Blues.

0: Colin Ray and Love Me. I'm Linda. You know, I love my pizza. One of my favorite things to eat. 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Hey, in just a couple of minutes, I've got more on the way with Howard and David and Clint Black.
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0: It's Howard and David, the Bellamy brothers, an old hippie. I love that every few years they kind of update the lyrics to that because, you know, things are changing. I bet they now have a version that talks about AI. It's so funny. Hey, Ricky Van Shelton in just a couple of minutes and an all-time favorite from George Strait.
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0: Lori Morgan, I didn't even know my own strength. That is a great song. If you're finding it hard to get through the week, maybe you're going through something right now. Yeah, that's an encouraging song. You can surprise yourself with how capable you really are. George Strait in a minute in Alabama.
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8: 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We've got William Byron, who will win stage number one. 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Chase Briscoe goes to the high side.
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1: ABC News, I'm Dave Packer. Attorneys for Krista Pike are asking for her death sentence to be commuted in the wake of her botched execution. The only woman on Tennessee's death row is said to be in critical condition. New York Governor Kathy Hochul said she issued an executive order to appoint Attorney General Letitia James as a special prosecutor for the alleged gang rape at a Cornell fraternity in 2024. Hochul says she lost faith in the investigation conducted by Cornell's police department and the local DA. Freshman Felix Reichman Kernow at Cornell's public hearing Wednesday.
2: I think, like, a lot of people are very angry at the administration. And I think it's also brought a lot of people together in organizing and, like, in solidarity. I think more people are, like, making sure they, like, report things that they see.
1: A judge Wednesday dismissed the Lincoln Memorial reflecting pool vandalism case against former Olympian David Hearn with prejudice, closing the door to recharge him in the future. This is ABC News. U.S. Immigration and Customs Enforcement is changing its policy on which one of its agents can stop vehicles after several high-profile incidents drew national attention.
3: Only ICE officers with lights and sirens can stop cars, and they have to have special training. The changes come too late for the family of Renee Good, shot and killed by ICE in Minnesota. Their attorney announcing a civil lawsuit against high-ranking department officials.
4: ICE and CBP are not above the Constitution.
3: And from Renee Good's partner, Becca.
5: We are here today not out of anger and not out of hate. We are here because Renee's love and legacy demand a better world for her children, for this community, and for this country.
3: Wayne Cabot, ABC News.
1: After serving 7 years in prison, former Dallas police officer Amber Geiger has been granted parole from prison after she was convicted of murdering Botham Jean in his apartment in 2018. She was originally sentenced to 10 years for his death. Dave Packer, ABC News.
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12: I'm Chief Meteorologist Jeff Lyons with your 14 First Alert forecast. For the overnight hours, cloudy with rain moving in, a low of 68. Rainy and much cooler on Friday, a high of 72. Clearing Friday night with a low of 54. And on Saturday, sunny and pleasant with a high of 73. I'm Chief Meteorologist Jeff Lyons with your 14 First Alert forecast.
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14: You.

Dwight Yoakam in Little Ways. I'm Linda. Thanks again for hanging out with me. I sure do appreciate it. Find me anytime on Facebook. Come on by and say hello. Let me know what's going on in your world. Just look for Country Radio Linda next time you're on Facebook. Here's Jody Messina.

0: Gary Morris, never going to stop loving you. Not ever, ever. Happy October to you. Yeah, definitely feels a little different. Finally, a new season. Today, Friday, October 2nd, National Custodial Worker Day. Can't make it without them. It's also Name Your Car Day. I've got a new to me car, and I have not named it yet. I'm usually pretty good about naming cars. This is the first red car I've ever had, so not really feeling it yet. So I got to think of something. Maybe I'll name this car Lucy. That might work. And on the way, Tracy and Hank Jr.
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0: One of those big wedding songs from back in the 90s. Of course, one of the nicest guys in country music, too. Mark Wills and Back at One. Hey, Roseanne Cash is coming up in just a bit, and some Kenny Rogers.
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1: ABC News, I'm Dave Packer. Attorneys for Krista Pike are asking for her death sentence to be commuted in the wake of her botched execution. The only woman on Tennessee's death row is said to be in critical condition. New York Governor Kathy Hochul said she issued an executive order to appoint Attorney General Letitia James as a special prosecutor for the alleged gang rape at a Cornell fraternity in 2024. Hochul says she lost faith in the investigation conducted by Cornell's police department and the local DA. Freshman Felix Reichman Kernow at Cornell's public hearing Wednesday.
2: I think, like, a lot of people are very angry at the administration, and I think it's also brought a lot of people together in organizing and, like, in solidarity. I think more people are, like, making sure they, like, report things that they see.
1: A judge Wednesday dismissed the Lincoln Memorial reflecting pool vandalism case against former Olympian David Hearn with prejudice, closing the door to recharge him in the future. This is ABC News. U.S. Immigration and Customs Enforcement is changing its policy on which one of its agents can stop vehicles after several high-profile incidents drew national attention.
3: Only ICE officers with lights and sirens can stop cars, and they have to have special training. The changes come too late for the family of Renee Good, shot and killed by ICE in Minnesota. Their attorney announcing a civil lawsuit against high-ranking department officials.
4: ICE and CBP are not above the Constitution.
3: And from Renee Good's partner, Becca.
5: We are here today not out of anger and not out of hate. We are here because Renee's love and legacy demand a better world for her children, for this community, and for this country.
3: Wayne Cabot, ABC News.
1: After serving 7 years in prison, former Dallas police officer Amber Geiger has been granted parole from prison after she was convicted of murdering Botham Jean in his apartment in 2018. She was originally sentenced to 10 years for his death. Dave Packer, ABC News.
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12: I'm Chief Meteorologist Jeff Lyons with your 14 First Alert forecast. For the overnight hours, cloudy with rain moving in, a low of 68. Rainy and much cooler on Friday, a high of 72. Clearing Friday night with a low of 54. And on Saturday, sunny and pleasant with a high of 73. I'm Chief Meteorologist Jeff Lyons with your 14 First Alert forecast.
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Crystal Gale, don't it make my brown eyes blue? I'm Linda. Appreciate your company. I hope you're having a really great week. Looking forward to a restful weekend, maybe. That, you know, that's always my idea of a good time for the weekend, is really pretty much nothing. Just cranking up the good music and relaxing. Here's D. Graham Brown, who doesn't know how to relax, and Darlene.

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0: It's Reba McEntire, who posted that they were celebrating 925 Day backstage and had Dolly's recipes for a lot of Dolly's favorite things. Meatloaf and macaroni salad, banana pudding, stuff like that. You got to check it out. Some great pictures. Hey, Steve Warner in a minute and Daryl Singletary.
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0: Steve Warner, one of those old Bobby Lumen songs from back in the day. Steve Warner, who I want to say played with Bobby Lumen back when he was in high school. That's how long he's been doing it. And Lonely Women. Hey, Diamond Rio on the way and Randy Travis.
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0: John Anderson and that Seminole Wind. Some stuff in there, too, from Randy Travis and Diamond Rio. A lot of people trying to get Diamond Rio in the Country Music Hall of Fame. Kind of surprised they weren't there already. And in just a minute, Tim McGraw and Alan Jackson.
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5: I'm Howard Duck Basham, and I've known Brian his whole life. 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No slow songs. 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
1: News. I'm Dave Packer. In a surprise move Thursday, New York Governor Kathy Hochul said she issued an executive order to appoint Attorney General Letitia James as a special prosecutor for the alleged gang rape at a Cornell fraternity in 2024. Attorneys for Krista Pike are asking for her death sentence to be commuted in the wake of her botched execution. The only woman on Tennessee's death row is said to be in critical condition at a hospital and recovering from Wednesday night's execution attempt. The midterm elections more than a month away. President Trump on the campaign trail to help Republican candidates in Oklahoma.
2: And in this election, I'm asking you to just, here's what happened. We do great when I'm on the ballot. When I'm not on the ballot, people don't go and vote so much. Pretend I'm running, please. Just pretend.
1: Earlier, the president appearing with Texas Senate candidate Ken Paxton 24 hours after audio emerged of Paxton complaining the president was dragging down his poll numbers. This is ABC News. A U.S. Department of Energy employee is under arrest, accused of attempted support of a foreign terrorist organization. ABC's Alex Stone.
3: Ashton Elabowdy lives in Richland, Washington, southeast of Seattle. Now the 51-year-old is accused of trying to provide support to the Houthis. He allegedly used sick time and traveled to Yemen using his expertise as a Department of Energy employee to try to help the Houthis, which are a designated foreign terrorist organization backed by Iran. He allegedly acquired materials to build explosives and drones to deliver explosives, and he's accused of trying to help the group improve communications, but it turns out he was communicating with an FBI confidential source. If convicted, he could get up to 20 years in prison. Alex Stone, ABC News.
1: In Michigan, Wayne County prosecutors announced charges for a pair of parents after their 3-year-old child brought a loaded handgun to his daycare. The child reportedly snuck the weapon in and was showing it to other students before a teacher intervened. Those parents now face unsafe storage and child abuse charges. Dave Packer, ABC News.
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10: I'm Chief Meteorologist Jeff Lyons with your 14 First Alert forecast. For the overnight hours, cloudy with rain moving in, a low of 68. Rainy and much cooler on Friday, a high of 72. Clearing Friday night with a low of 54. And on Saturday, sunny and pleasant with a high of 73. I'm Chief Meteorologist Jeff Lyons with your 14 First Alert forecast.
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George Strait nailed it again. Got to have an ace in the hole. A little touch of Western swing there. Here's Martina, and My Baby Loves Me.

So, what makes 94.7 WBIO sound so good? George Strait, Conway and Loretta, Dolly Parton, and Randy Travis. 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

0: It's Holly Dunn. There goes my heart again. Hey, more on the way. How about some stuff from Tracy Lawrence, one of my favorite podcasters, and Keith Whitley on the way.
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Oak Ridge Boys, Garth Brooks, George Strait, and Martina McBride? 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

0: Little Texas and My Love. Yeah, one of those great wedding songs from back in the 90s. I'm Linda heading out. You have a great rest of your Friday. Good Lord willing, we'll talk again later. Ronnie Millsap on the way and Shania.
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2: ABC News, I'm Dave Packer. Attorneys for Krista Pike are asking for her death sentence to be commuted in the wake of her botched execution. The only woman on Tennessee's death row is said to be in critical condition. New York Governor Kathy Hochul said she issued an executive order to appoint Attorney General Letitia James as a special prosecutor for the alleged gang rape at a Cornell fraternity in 2024. Hochul says she lost faith in the investigation conducted by Cornell's police department and the local DA. Freshman Felix Reichman Kernow at Cornell's public hearing Wednesday.
3: I think, like, a lot of people are very angry at the administration. And I think it's also brought a lot of people together in organizing and, like, in solidarity. I think more people are, like, making sure they, like, report things that they see.
2: A judge Wednesday dismissed the Lincoln Memorial reflecting pool vandalism case against former Olympian David Hearn with prejudice, closing the door to recharge him in the future. This is ABC News. U.S. Immigration and Customs Enforcement is changing its policy on which one of its agents can stop vehicles after several high-profile incidents drew national attention.
4: Only ICE officers with lights and sirens can stop cars, and they have to have special training. The changes come too late for the family of Renee Good, shot and killed by ICE in Minnesota. Their attorney announcing a civil lawsuit against high-ranking department officials.
5: ICE and CBP are not above the Constitution.
4: And from Renee Good's partner, Becca.
6: We are here today not out of anger and not out of hate. We are here because Renee's love and legacy demand a better world for her children, for this community, and for this country.
4: Wayne Cabot, ABC News.
2: After serving 7 years in prison, former Dallas police officer Amber Geiger has been granted parole from prison after she was convicted of murdering Botham Jean in his apartment in 2018. She was originally sentenced to 10 years for his death. Dave Packer, ABC News.
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14: I'm Chief Meteorologist Jeff Lyons with your 14 First Alert forecast. For the overnight hours, cloudy with rain moving in, a low of 68. Rainy and much cooler on Friday, a high of 72, clearing Friday night with a low of 54. And on Saturday, sunny and pleasant with a high of 73. I'm Chief Meteorologist Jeff Lyons with your 14 First Alert forecast.
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2 hours of pushing. Before completing the song, he took a month and a half long drive so he could write down everything he was taking in. It ended up winning him a number of Grammy Awards as well. It's King of the Road from Roger Miller. We got some Mindy McCready ahead this hour, Joe Diffie and Hank Jr. on his Back on the Blacktop tour this fall, and also touring with Midland. Here's Clint Black.

0: After maybe shedding a few tears, it's time to put on that sexy dress and head out to do some dancing. Mindy McCready and the fourth single from her 10,000 Angels collection, her debut album, and A Girl's Gotta Do What A Girl's Gotta Do. Some Joe Diffie coming up and also Hank Jr. Stick around.
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7: Good Friday morning. I'm Jeff Talley. This is the morning edition of the Cromwell Ag Radio Network. 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Soybean futures led crop markets lower yesterday, pressured by a dry window for weather arriving by the weekend and forecast to remain in place through the first half of October. Now, heading into the close, all three major row crop markets saw strong buying to lift prices from daily lows. Corn and wheat turning higher, soybeans are regaining over half of

0: the day's losses. As the harvest looks to accelerate into October, plenty of concerns remain for yields and now grain quality, well after instances of heavy rainfall through September have taken place in a number of regions of the Midwest. It's not been a story that's been well documented, but there are a number of states, and that includes even Nebraska, that have seen torrential rainfall during the previous month. December corn yesterday was up a penny and a half. March corn up a penny and a quarter. November soybeans down 9. January soybeans down 8.5. December Chicago wheat was up 7 cents a bushel. Well, this morning we're going to take a break from our beaten path, corn, soy, wheat, and livestock. The North American Blueberry Council is one that is growing, and they're lobbying hard for a farm bill as well. This morning, we're learning from some other commodities that certainly are a part of the Ag Coalition and those calling for opportunity for trade and new farm policy from Washington. We'll talk to Casey Cronquist next here on the Morning Edition on the Cromwell Ag Radio Network. 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Well, good morning and welcome back to the Morning Edition of the Cromwell Ag Radio Network. The blueberry producers of the nation have a problem. There's a greater demand than there is production, and that spells opportunity. John Cronquist is CEO of the North American Blueberry Council and says they are working to expand production.
1: Due to Mother Nature issues, obviously there's a good part of the year where there aren't blueberries being produced in the United States, so our domestic season winds down around September, ended short this year, and it started late this year. You know, we had a freeze in Florida, which would normally help production start coming on domestically in March, and they do a pretty good job continuing through May with about 20 million pounds out of Florida. This year, you know, we only saw half of that crop, so they only ended up with about 10 million, and it hurt the front end of the Georgia season. You know, all that to say that, you know, Mother Nature plays a big part in this business, which is why you have these counter-seasonal supplies coming in primarily from Chile, Peru, and Mexico. But to your point about demand, you know, just since 2011, we've seen 148% increase. I mean, we've essentially saw the market grow 2.5 times in just under 20 years. And we expect that growth to continue. Why? Because we only represent about half a household. So when you compare blueberries' current position in the marketplace against another product like strawberries, which is enjoying about 70% of households, we both have a lot of room to grow. And there's a lot more opportunity for blueberries to deliver on some of the innovation that's coming in both quality and genetics. You know, think about flavor. There are things that, you know, blueberries being just a crop that's been around commercially for about 100 years that we're just getting started in, that makes this a very dynamic business as well.
0: How are blueberries commercially grown, and what labor is involved in the production and the harvesting of the crop?
1: Yeah, that's great. I mean, the exciting thing about blueberries is it's a native to North America. So as a wild crop, the early 1900s, Elizabeth White was working with the USDA to develop and cultivate a commercial, what we call high bush today. So you've got this wild blueberry, and then you've got the cultivated business that we recognize today that was started in New Jersey by Elizabeth White. And since that time, you have what are these high bush, why it's called the high bush blueberry. And those are the ones that are farmed most around all the states, whether it's in the United States or in other places around the world. And that is where you get this commercial harvest characteristic, where you can have people harvesting in the fields by hand. And in the case of modern technology today, you've got some machine harvesting as well. Still very much heavily dependent on hand harvest. So we've got a lot of labor that goes into picking all berries, but also blueberries. And then you've got this advancement of technology and efforts by way of genetics and improved production methods that allow for machine harvest. And machine harvest for fresh is essentially the holy grail of a lot of our farms who would want to try to get to that point. So there's a lot of work we would still need to do to kind of perfect that practice. But in the meantime, a lot of work that it takes to bring the crop to market, and certainly all the way to the consumer.
0: Representing your growers here in the U.S., do you share concerns as other specialty crop farmers on a lack of labor and not having an adequate workforce?
1: I think we're concerned on two parts, Jeff. I think we're concerned that it's both increasingly difficult to service the crop with how much need there is for still hand harvesting blueberries. And then you've got this added issue, which is the high cost. And so when you're competing, whether it's between states, regions, countries, the continued high cost of labor, you know, it's a very difficult time to be a farmer generally, especially in the United States. And I think, you know, we've been continuing to suffer from the challenge of a consistent labor force and increasingly a way too expensive cost in that labor for what it is that we're trying to both produce and compete with. And I think that's why, you know, there's a lot of work that goes into the technology and again, talking about that machine harvest for fresh. But in reality, it's a very fragile crop, and it's something that, you know, requires a lot of care and handling and specialized workforce. And so it's a difficult situation, especially right now, not having solutions for our growers that help make this crop both profitable and competitive.
0: So this is a perishable crop. And from the time of the harvest, what role does processing play in delivering this product to consumers? Is there a lot of infrastructure that has to be close by where production has taken place?
1: We love to give tours of this process because I think most people would be fascinated by what it takes to bring blueberries to consumers. And I think, you know, to that question, we've got the kind of equipment that would really impress people to see blueberries running through, whether it is the hand harvest through the packing house, optical sorting, all the food safety work that goes into just ensuring that, you know, we pack the very best every day for our consumers. But it is it's not like it used to be. And to be competitive and to be successful in this business, you're having to have a lot of things working together at the same time, especially in post-harvest, before it makes it into a clamshell and then makes it to the grocery store. So there's been a lot of work in this space over many years to get us to where we're at today. Many people may remember punnets with, you know, rubber bands and plastic over them. You know, relatively speaking, that wasn't that long ago. And then fast forward to where we're at today and the cost of those types of steps, the kind of equipment that we need, and that, and again, doesn't include the machine harvesting piece of it and the cost of those machines. But all of this is not getting less expensive. It's increasingly more expensive and really brings a lot value add to what eventually becomes the consumer experience.
0: You mentioned that the consumer's demand for blueberries certainly has grown. So let's move to the dietary guidelines that have been released lately and for the MAHA movement in the country. I don't know that I've ever heard anyone say anything bad about a blueberry.
1: I mean, we're very fortunate that blueberries are one of those products that, you know, I think, you know, nobody would have been surprised, but we were proud to see blueberries included on the inverted food pyramid that was recently produced. And we have a lot of health research that has been done to kind of set the standard of what those expectations of health and qualities of, and characteristics of a product, a perishable product like blueberries. And so we have a tremendous health halo that's been established for blueberries. We've invested a lot of our resources as an industry. Obviously, there's lots of people who have been studying blueberries in addition to the work that our organization at USHBC has done over the years. And that has helped to put blueberries in a place that I think many other products probably aspire to be, because it does have these characteristics that have been proven out over time through the science that has been, and the research that's been done, and the good science that has been done on the health benefits of blueberries. So blueberries is in a unique spot, and we're very blessed and fortunate to have all of that recognition for what it brings. I think these new dietary guidelines, you know, I think paved the way for consumers to increasingly be aware of where these characteristics matter most in their diets. And blueberries has a lot to offer, you know, both in its nutritional value, but also just as part of the of what, you know, that real food concept is about, that I know Secretary Kennedy and the MAHA movement have been focused on. So we're in a really good space and place to use the foundation of our health research to advance our category while this is continuing to be discussed at the highest level.
0: If we look at the total sum of blueberry consumption in the U.S., how much of that is satisfied by domestic production, and how much of that depends on imports?
1: We are probably on the fresh side looking at about 60% of that is now being imported between September and largesse February. And then we still have a balance of lower windows supplied, where we have both Mexico and Canada providing different weeks and windows. So, you know, on the fresh side, I would say it's about 60% imported throughout the year and 40% on the domestic side. That flips dramatically when you're talking about frozen. We have a lot of our Washington and Oregon farms focused on frozen production, and you know, over half of their production is going frozen every year. So the domestic industry during its season moves a lot more of their product into the freezer for frozen production. So yeah, depends on which part of the business you're in, but the domestic industry makes up most of the frozen category.
0: Arthur Asp, this morning we're looking into the specialty crop area of blueberries. More with Casey Conquest next here on the Morning Edition on the Cromwell Ag Radio Network. 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
0: Good morning and welcome back to the Morning Edition of the Cromwell Ag Radio Network. We're expanding our horizons a bit this morning while we're concentrating on the corn and the soybean harvest here in the area. It is Casey Conquest with the National Blueberry Council, the North American Blueberry Council, that also has interest in developing markets and also farm policy on Capitol Hill. Aspects of research that are helping to improve the quality, the taste, the productivity of blueberries? And are you finding advances either through conventional breeding or even genetic engineering, more blueberries to be produced and to satisfy demand from consumers?
1: Yeah, I would say if there was an area in this industry that, you know, there's a race in, it is the area of genetics. And this is such a critical piece of what farms are able to be successful with, not just in yields and production, but in things like flavor and the ability to deliver a product that has good crunch. And so a lot of companies, both private and obviously some of our universities, are dedicated to bringing these new varieties to market. And there are some really exciting things out there right now that are already in the hands of consumers. I always tell people that, you know, if you are enjoying blueberries today, wait 5 years from now. And then if you think those blueberries are good, wait 10 years from now, because that is the race that we're in right now. And I think that both between our health message and moving into different spaces and places in which consumers can enjoy blueberries, moving beyond breakfast is something we're really focused on at the U.S. Highbush Blueberry Council in order to get into these different day parts where blueberries are seen as that snacking food that you just need as part of your day because it keeps you away from other food that may not be fitting into that real food category that we're talking about. So blueberries are going to be a very exciting specialty crop to watch over the next 5 to 10 years. And we're really excited about the trajectory of both the opportunity for consumers, but also for those volumes to continue to grow and find themselves in households across the United States and around the world.
0: And consumers have the opportunity to have conventionally produced blueberries, or if they want organic, those are available as well.
1: Yeah, our organic space is a very strong space for the same folks and the same consumers who are focused on health. And so we're very fortunate in this category to have a great balance of that offering. But organic blueberries continue to be an increasing part of our program.
0: So when we look at the blueberry industry from production to processing and the different ways that this makes it into diets of U.S. consumers, what are your opportunities? What's on the forefront that's either, pardon the pun, low-hanging fruit that you'll be able to take advantage of? And what are the limitations that are preventing, at least at this point, the optimal growth?
1: Yeah, some of it is volume. Like for the demand that we know we have and we're growing into, and we're challenged by some of these Mother Nature issues that we talked about, which, you know, kind of hurts our ability to deliver on volume. We're going to go through what everybody's referring to as the Super El Nino. That's going to keep what otherwise could have been some record-breaking weeks and months for what consumers would see in the market due to the fact that we're having a weather event that's limiting the supply coming out of Peru and Chile. So, you know, those are things that are limiting factors in our ability to see this category grow. But I think the things that make this category able to grow, like I said earlier, where we're just with half of households, and of those households who are eating blueberries today, 10% of it makes up 45% of that dollar spend, and 20% of those consumers who are eating it today make up 60% of the dollar spend. So, you know, it's not, you know, we're not that far into just needing those same households to buy one more clamshell, and we're running up against, you know, needing more volume. So it's an exciting space to imagine more availability, accessibility, and in some cases affordability things being addressed over the course of the next 5 years that really change the measurement of where blueberries are in how many households in America going forward from here. So we're really bullish on this. The other areas of opportunity for us are going to be in food service and food ingredient, where you're going to continue to see, you know, whether that's the frozen market moving more blueberries into the hands of food manufacturers who haven't had the volumes they've needed in order to produce blueberry flavored or blueberry ingredient items at scale. And so those are the things that I think are ahead for us as we continue to try to meet the demand that we know blueberries can enjoy with the volumes that are coming.
0: When you can't produce everything that you need, trade becomes important. So trade would help you to satisfy 12-month-a-year demand. But at the same time, you don't want imports to limit the opportunity for domestic growth in the industry. Trade's a two-edged sword. How do you see trade, and what do you hope for in trade agreements moving forward?
1: Well, I think it's whether it's other countries or other states. I think we're continuing to have to make sure that this industry is operating on a balance of understanding, you know, how much can the industry, how much can we expect and demand, but we also recognize that there is just a Mother Nature issue with how we depend on fruit coming in from the other half of the hemisphere or from the other hemisphere. So in order to maintain that shelf space, in order for this incredible piece of fruit to be made available 365 days a year, in order for our retailers to have it on shelf, that would probably be, you know, what's really most important as we go forward from here is to maintain the focus that, you know, consumers are consumers of habit, and we need that shelf space in order to continue to maintain that flywheel that we're experiencing, to continue to spin and grow faster and faster. So that's what these trade relationships have always been about for this category. And we've seen the inflection point of when we were able to get 52 weeks have a big impact on the overall success of this industry. And then it's our job as an industry to continue to work together consistently every year on how we balance out that responsibility of maintaining that value without overrunning the market. And I know that's something that everybody's working on constantly within their own companies, with all the farms that we work with, both domestically and around the world. It's a challenge. I think the good news is that we have a huge runway ahead for the demand side of things. And that's really the job of the USHBC is, while everybody's going to continue to work on their slice of the pie and make their slice stronger, the U.S. High-Bush Blueberry Council is going to be working on making sure that pie grows. And we've got lots of other commodities that have gone before us to show us how that can work. And in some ways, we're just getting started.
0: A very close relationship between Canada, the U.S., and Mexico. And, of course, that has been drawn into question now with a review of USMCA. What are the things about North American trade that have been good? And are there areas from the blueberry industry that you would hope might improve in a new deal?
1: Well, I think you don't have to go far with our just going north with our friends in Canada that have been both part of organizing the North American Blueberry Council and have built trade relationships with our growers in Washington State over the years. And just that border relationship where you see kind of the interdependency that has been built over many decades. And of course, our organization, the North American Blueberry Council, wouldn't be here if it wasn't for those early relationships, thinking about how to take advantage of each other's regions and crops and attributes of production. So I think those are the things that everybody's expecting to see be maintained. And I think in the case of our trade relationship with Mexico, you can look at you just have to take a look at where Mexico fits in the spectrum of our supply and demand curves, why that production ended up coming into the U.S. market for the same conversations we're having about needing to maintain shelf space and ample supply for consumers. So it's this continued interdependency in order to meet that demand that retailers have for our marketers who are trying to supply consumers. And everybody's working hard to find where that fruit can come from. And I think in the case of the USMCA, we're expecting that, we're going to continue these trade relationships at a level, and that, there's understanding as to how these trade relationships have been built over all these years that are important for the continuity, the continuation, and certainly the growth. One of the things that is a vision for the U.S. High-Bush Blueberry Council and supported by the North American Blueberry Council is blueberries as the world's favorite fruit, which, I recognize is a very competitive statement out there. But that is our vision. And in order to realize that vision, we're going to need more people beyond the United States to be eating blueberries. And so I just returned from a trip in New Zealand, an agriculture trade mission with Undersecretary Luke Lindbergh and his team in New Zealand and Australia. And it is these trading relationships going out to the world, out to these different markets, introducing them to blueberries. Obviously, New Zealand and Australia have a great domestic source of blueberries, but looking to be their counter-seasonal partner. How can we help them take a page out of our playbook in the United States to understand the power of this fruit, the opportunity it provides for health, and then being able to expand our markets around the world. And so we've been doing that for 20 years as the U.S. High-Bush Blueberry Council and North American Blueberry Council, working to open those doors. And I think inside that farm bill is the market access program. And that has, for a commodity like ours, which is young compared to many of our other agriculture peers, leveraging those resources to punch above our weight in other parts of the world in order to meet that vision, that expectation from our growers that we're gonna start exporting this product to more markets around the world, so that more communities of people have the opportunity to have access to this product.
0: Our guest this morning has been Casey Conquist. He is CEO of the North American Blueberry Council. Stay tuned. We'll talk about this rain in your forecast next here on the Morning Edition of the Cromwell Ag Radio Network. This is Kentucky Farm Bureau's Across Kentucky. Economic stimulus legislation is on the forefront of news from Washington. KFB President Mark Haney says small business support is critical to rural Kentucky.
3: How can we afford to let people's businesses, their farms, their families break up here at a time when America needs them and they need the American government to be able to be there to keep them solid in business?
0: Haney says farm families depend on community business to survive.
3: We've got family members, children. We got all these people that depend on those small businesses for employment and off-farm income, and that's a huge part of the family money supply right there. Their living is part from those small businesses in town.
0: Recent court reports indicate a 23% increase in farm bankruptcies over the last year and similar challenges for rural business. This is Across Kentucky.
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0: Good morning and welcome back to the Morning Edition. 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Today, mostly sunny and hot. The mercury moves into the low 90s and the heat index near 106. Tonight, mostly clear, down to 75. Tomorrow, more of the same. Sunny with a high in the low 90s and a heat index at 105. Thursday night, a 50-50 chance of showers and thunderstorms, otherwise a low of 74. Sunshine for Friday with a high in the mid-80s, clear Friday night, 64. Sunny Saturday with a high of 87.
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0: Wrapping up his pawn shop guitar tour last week, it's Tim McGraw's Don't Take the Girl, taking a bit of a break before he kicks off a residency in Vegas that gets underway on the 23rd of October at the Coliseum at Caesar's Palace. Coming up, Tanya Tucker and Billy Currington.
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6: Reporting for Cromwell Media News, I'm Rob Nichols. Two Owensboro nonprofits are set for major upgrades after receiving $100,000 grants from Impact 100 Owensboro. The women-led giving group awarded funding on Tuesday night to the Daniel Patino Shelter and Owensboro Regional Recovery. Daniel Patino Shelter leaders say the money will improve safety, adding secure entrances, key card scanners, brand new cameras for in-house individuals and families. At Owensboro Regional Recovery, a Men's Recovery Center on Veach Road, the grant will update the kitchen and laundry areas. Leaders say those spaces do more than serve daily needs. They help residents build teamwork, responsibility, and pride while working toward recovery. State officials are urging drivers to use caution as deer activity picks up across the Commonwealth. The Kentucky Department of Fish and Wildlife Resources say deer movement typically increases from October to December as the animals enter mating season. States saw over 3,400 deer-related crashes last year, the highest number recorded in the previous seven. The number of first-time filings for unemployment are decreasing across Kentucky, as quoted to the U.S. Department of Labor, which says for the week ending September 26, there were more than 1,200 first-time filings in the state, slightly lower than the week before. Nationally, the number of initial filings decreased compared to the week prior. I'm Rob Nichols.
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14: Rain gradually tapering off in the afternoon with steady temperatures in the upper 60s. Overnight, a 20% chance of a lingering shower early, then mostly cloudy with a low of 55. Tomorrow, partly cloudy with a high of 75. Sunday, mostly sunny with a high of 78. And Monday, sunny with a high of 74. I'm meteorologist Arden Gregory with your 14 First Alert forecast.
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0: I'm Jeff Dowling on the Cromwell Ag Radio Network. Rural bankers grow you more concerned about the farm economy. Higher fuel and fertilizer costs weighing on producers. Creighton University's September Rural Main Street Index fell to 44.7. It was 50.3 in August. Readings below 50 indicate economic contraction. Ernie Goss, regional economist at Creighton University, says pessimism over higher input costs outweighing optimism about improving grain prices. Bankers identified fertilizer and fuel as the biggest financial pressures facing ag customers. 53% of bankers cited higher fertilizer costs. 47% pointed to soaring fuel prices. Farm equipment sales also are weak. September forecast came in at just 25, marking the 37th consecutive month of below growth neutral. In the meantime, 79% of bankers said tariffs are negatively affecting their local agriculture and livestock economies. Goss says rural bankers remain pessimistic about the next 6 months, economic confidence index falling to 26.3 in September. With average state diesel prices up whopping 77% from last year, Indiana farmers yesterday got a green light to use red-dyed tax-exempt farm diesel on highways. I'm Jeff Nally. 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
3: Rain gradually tapering off in the afternoon with steady temperatures in the upper 60s. Overnight, a 20% chance of a lingering shower early, then mostly cloudy with a low of 55. Tomorrow, partly cloudy with a high of 75. Sunday, mostly sunny with a high of 78. And Monday, sunny with a high of 74. I'm meteorologist Arden Gregory with your 14 First Alert forecast.
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6: Reporting for Cromwell Media News, I'm Rob Nichols. Two Owensboro nonprofits are set for major upgrades after receiving $100,000 grants from Impact 100 Owensboro. The women-led giving group awarded funding on Tuesday night to the Daniel Patino Shelter and Owensboro Regional Recovery. Daniel Patino Shelter leaders say the money will improve safety, adding secure entrances, key card scanners, brand new cameras for unhoused individuals and families. At Owensboro Regional Recovery, a Men's Recovery Center on Veach Road, the grant will update the kitchen and laundry areas. Leaders say those spaces do more than serve daily needs. They help residents build teamwork, responsibility, and pride while working toward recovery. State officials are urging drivers to use caution as deer activity picks up across the Commonwealth. The Kentucky Department of Fish and Wildlife Resources say deer movement typically increases from October to December as the animals enter mating season. State saw over 3,400 deer-related crashes last year, the highest number recorded in the previous seven. The number of first-time filings for unemployment are decreasing across Kentucky. That's according to the U.S. Department of Labor, which says for the week ending September 26, there were more than 1,200 first-time filings in the state, slightly lower than the week before. Nationally, the number of initial filings decreased compared to the week prior. I'm Rob Nichols.
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0: It's Country Roots Morning Show. Basham here. It's all brought to you by American Legion Post 9. Listen, October is officially underway. The sweet tea is cold, the country music is loud, and we've made it to the end of another work week. We've got your Gary's Drive-In Double Shot coming up after 8, birthdays with Edge Ice Center, some Friday Lives, and we're getting closer to something special next Thursday with the Pink Mike Project. So get those kids to school, get yourself to work, and let's finish this week the right way. I'm Basham. This is the Country Roots Morning Show, 94.7 WBIO. 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

0: I'm Jeff Daly on the Cromwell Ag Radio Network. Rumors flowing from China that they're sitting on large inventories of soybeans and crushing margins there are in the red. This is the rationale that's being used to explain why China might not be purchasing much in the way of U.S. soybeans since the Trump Z summit in Washington last week. Carl Setzer of Consensus Ag Consulting yesterday said soybeans are seeing additional pressure from reports Chinese crushers are sitting on large stocks and crush margins are dropping. The strengthening El Nino is bringing both feast and famine with precipitation in Brazil. Some regions are where corn and soybeans are being planted are either receiving too much rainfall or too little. Sovicon lowering their forecast for Russian wheat exports due to the war with Ukraine. The group does not see an immediate end to the war and therefore has reduced its forecast for Russian wheat exports by 4.7 million metric tons. The 36.7 million ton forecast, well, that's 20% below last year. Ethanol may be offering several advantages for ocean-going vessels, including lower emissions, lower toxicity, existing production capacity, and greater energy density than methanol, according to National Lab of the Rockies. I'm Jeff Daly.
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4: Rain gradually tapering off in the afternoon with steady temperatures in the upper 60s. Overnight, a 20% chance of a lingering shower early, then mostly cloudy with a low of 55. Tomorrow, partly cloudy with a high of 75. Sunday, mostly sunny with a high of 78. And Monday, sunny with a high of 74. I'm meteorologist Arden Gregory with your 14 First Alert forecast.
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Listen, why is Friday afternoon different than Monday? You know what I'm saying? Like, I'm a different person Friday afternoon than I am Monday morning. Like, Friday Brian has ambition, right? I'm gonna get the garage done. I'm gonna wash the vehicles or spend time with family. Maybe get a little project knocked out. You know what I mean? And then Saturday Brian wakes up and immediately starts negotiating with Friday Brian. You know what I mean? Maybe we won't do that today. You know, maybe we'll do this instead. By Sunday afternoon, you accomplished, you know, two things, eating about everything in the house and thought about doing stuff for sure. And then Monday comes and you're like, I ain't doing nothing, you know? Anyways, hey, you're listening to some classic country right here. Ronnie McDowell, Watching Girls Go By.

0: That's Leroy Parnell right here on the Country Roots Morning Show. Basham here. It's all brought to you by American Legion Post 9. Hey, coming up, we got some Randy Travis. Keep it tuned right here, 94.7 WBIO.
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0: That was Randy Travis, I Told You So, right here on the Country Roots Morning Show. Got my special guest in the studio. Say good morning.
1: Good morning.
0: Good morning. We're about to take Avery to school. You got any weekend plans that you could think of?
1: No.
0: No? You're just going to chill, huh?
1: Mm-hmm.
0: Okay, well, there it is. Hey, coming up, we got Trisha Yearwood, Wrong Side of Memphis. 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
7: Reporting for Cromwell Media News, I'm Rob Nichols. Two Owensboro nonprofits are set for major upgrades after receiving $100,000 grants from Impact 100 Owensboro. The women-led giving group awarded funding on Tuesday night to the Daniel Patino Shelter and Owensboro Regional Recovery. Daniel Patino Shelter leaders say the money will improve safety, adding secure entrances, key card scanners, brand new cameras for unhoused individuals and families. At Owensboro Regional Recovery, a Men's Recovery Center on Veach Road, the grant will update the kitchen and laundry areas. Leaders say those spaces do more than serve daily needs. They help residents build teamwork, responsibility, and pride while working toward recovery. State officials are urging drivers to use caution as deer activity picks up across the Commonwealth. The Kentucky Department of Fish and Wildlife Resources say deer movement typically increases from October to December as the animals enter mating season. State saw over 3,400 deer-related crashes last year, the highest number recorded in the previous seven. The number of first-time filings for unemployment are decreasing across Kentucky. That's according to the U.S. Department of Labor, which says for the week ending September 26, there were more than 1,200 first-time filings in the state, slightly lower than the week before. Nationally, the number of initial filings decreased compared to the week prior. I'm Rob Nichols.
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9: Rain gradually tapering off in the afternoon with steady temperatures in the upper 60s. Overnight, a 20% chance of a lingering shower early, then mostly cloudy with a low of 55. Tomorrow, partly cloudy with a high of 75. Sunday, mostly sunny with a high of 78. And Monday, sunny with a high of 74. I'm meteorologist Arden Gregory with your 14 First Alert forecast.
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time for the Gary's Drive-In Country Roots Double Shot. Two back-to-back from one great artist. And this morning, we're going with the guy who gave us some absolute heaters in the 90s, Mark Chestnut. Here's Gonna Get a Life on the Country Roots Morning Show.

That's the Gary's Drive-In Country Roots Double Shot featuring Mark Chestnut. Gonna get a life and Bubba shot the jukebox. Hey, coming up, we're gonna do the sports roundup with Jalen. 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

0: Ask John Anderson, straight tequila night right here on the Country Roots Morning Show. Bash him here. Hey, I got Jalen here. Jalen, good morning, brother.
1: Good morning, my man. What's up?
0: Hey, you ready to get into the sports roundup?
1: Absolutely.
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1: Well, Brian, we're going to kick it off with Thursday Night Football. You heard it on 102.7 The Game, and how about those Cleveland Browns?
0: Man, I'm happy for you. I'm happy for you.
1: Beating the AFC North, the big 29-26 victory over the Pittsburgh Steelers. Andre Schmidt with a 56-yard field goal to seal it for the Brownies. And who'd ever thought that we'd be 3-1 with Deshaun Watson as his starting quarterback?
0: Yeah, they're going to cut him at the beginning of the year.
1: Yeah. Yeah, he's really playing well in that Todd Monken offense. But baseball, you had the Atlanta Braves beat the Philadelphia Phillies last night to win that series in the MLB playoffs. And now they're going to be playing the Dodgers, and they're probably going to be going home because the Dodgers are the overwhelmingly best team in baseball by a large margin. Got high school football tonight. You're going to have five games on our family networks. You'll have on WBIO, have the Hancock County Hornets taking on the Owensboro Catholic Aces. You can hear that one courtesy of ATTC Manufacturing in a live stream on the Third Region Sports Network. You can also hear the Catholic side of that one on the 105.7 The Bridge. It's, Stephen A. Turner and Chris Riley will bring it to you. That courtesy of Owensboro Garage Doors live stream on the Carolina Media YouTube page, courtesy of Foreman and Watson Holtry, and also presented by Dunmore Automotive. We've got Dick Evans taking the trip down to Graves County tonight as the Apollo Eagles take on Graves County Eagles. A little bit of eagle-on-eagle crime there tonight, all courtesy of Madisonville Owensboro Garage Doors. Live stream courtesy of Foreman Watson Holtry on the Cromwell Media YouTube page. The game on 92.9/93.3 WVVS on the radio dial. I'm taking the trip down to Fort Knox myself and Griff Gray, crossing my fingers I don't wind up in military jail tonight.
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1: As the McLean County Cougars take the trip down to Fort Knox to take on Fort Knox in a district matchup. 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And then Aaron Owen has got South Ridge and Tell City tonight at Tell City. That one all courtesy of Commonwealth Roll Products, and it will be on CJ. I think 97.9 now is the radio dial for CJ. Lots of good high school action tonight. You've got Louisville tomorrow taking on NC State. You can hear that one on WVJS. You've got Kentucky taking on South Carolina. You can hear that on 102.7 The Game. Be sure to check out Dropping the Hammer on, I think, 10 o'clock tomorrow morning on 102.7 The Game before you make your Saturday bet. Your Sunday bets, make sure to listen to the Irish Hammer because he's pretty spot on what to put your money on and how to win a lot of it back. But a good weekend overall in sports for us. Looking forward to some Friday night scores tonight. Make sure to tune in to Friday Night Lights Out tonight as well after the games to hear the analysis of what's happened over the week or over this course of this Friday night. But looking forward to a good sports weekend overall.
0: Well, Jalen, I appreciate you calling in, brother.
1: Yes, sir.
0: Hey, be safe out there at Fort Knox, all right?
1: Yeah, absolutely.
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That's Alabama Song of the South right here on the Country Roots Morning Show. Basham here with you. It's all brought to you by American Legion Post 9. Next Thursday, October 8th, we got something special happening here at Cromwell Media. It's the Pink Mic Project. October is Breast Cancer Awareness Month, and we're using this microphone and this show to help shine a light on breast cancer awareness and the families right here in Western Kentucky who've been affected. We'll have more details coming, but I want you to remember the date, Thursday, October 8th, the Pink Mic Project. Hey, coming up, we also got the Volunteer Owensboro Minute. I'm going to have Gratza in here, so make sure you keep it tuned right here. 94.7 WBIO. Right now, it's Kenny Chesney, When the Sun Goes Down with Uncle Cracker.

0: Welcome back to the Country Roots Morning Show. Basham here. It's all brought to you by American Legion Pulse 9. Right now, it's time for the Volunteer Owensboro Minute, also presented by American Legion Pulse 9. Today, we got Gratza in the studio. We got the Board of Directors President, Christy Ashby, and we got Amanda Alexander as well. Welcome to the Country Roots Morning Show.
1: Thank you. Good to be here.
0: So October is a big month for Gratza.
1: Yes.
0: Right? So it's October is Down Syndrome Month. So kind of talk about that and just talk about how you got started in Gratza as well.
1: Well, I have a son with Down syndrome, Landon, and he is 20 years old. And so I've been involved ever since, you know, he was born, and Amanda and I are on the board. And we are fundraising for our buddy walk, October 31st.
0: Yeah, and I've been at the buddy walk, and I've actually walked with my buddy Ethan, who dances with my daughter at Music Studio. So we got to do the walk with Ethan, character. Mm-hmm. This guy just yells the whole time we're walking, and it's amazing. It's like, I want to run through a brick wall when he does it. So anyways, so kind of talk about the buddy walk, because it has changed. It has grown over the years.
1: Yes.
0: It's gotten, you know, bigger from where it first started. So kind of talk about the transition of the buddy walk and where it's at now and what people can expect on October 31st.
1: In 2024, we started a 5K. And so that's new for us. And right now we have about 70 people signed up, and we're excited about that.
0: Yeah, and one thing I love about the buddy walk is, like, there's people out there with costumes on, superheroes, princesses, everything. So it's just kind of a... It's almost like a big party for everybody who's involved. You got face painting out there. Y'all still have that?
1: Yes.
0: I'm just going off.
2: Petting zoo.
0: Petting zoo, okay.
2: Inflatables.
0: I know the inflatables because my daughter wanted me to race her in an inflatable. I'm like, baby girl, I'm too big. Too old and too big to be racing, but I did anyways.
1: The Groove Lab is performing this year for us.
0: Yeah, Stefan, he's coming out there, yeah.
1: So part of... what we're getting excited about is this is our 29th.
0: Okay.
1: And so next year we're going to go right into gearing up for our 30th and getting ready for our big buddy walk next year.
0: Yeah. Well, I'm excited. Anything else coming on the horizon, or is it all buddy walk? That's where we're focused at right now.
2: That's all we can focus on right now.
0: Yeah. I know it's a big, undertaking of it, and you know, big pieces everywhere that you got to put into place, but I think it is beneficial, and it does bring awareness too. Yeah,
1: we
0: go ahead.
1: We are selling raffle tickets. We have 3 prizes for that, and we still have some left, and anybody can reach out to Gratza to purchase a raffle ticket. They are only $10.
0: Okay.
1: And you have a chance to win a prize.
0: So what is the number to reach out to Gratza?
1: 270-359-9469.
0: Okay, well, that's Gratza. That's Christy Ashby and Amanda Alexander. I can talk. Do we have anything else you want to talk about? The mic is yours.
2: Or they can message our Facebook page or get with one of the board members to get a raffle ticket.
0: Perfect. Awesome. Well, I appreciate y'all coming on the Country Roots Morning Show. We're looking forward to the Buddy Walk and the 5K. 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
3: I'm Jeff Alley on the Cromwell Ag Radio Network. December corn down 2 cents a bushel. November soybeans down 6 1/4. December Kansas City wheat up 1 1/4. December Chicago wheat up 4 1/4 cents a bushel. Yesterday, December corn was up 1 1/2. November soybeans dropped 9. December Kansas City wheat was up 4 1/2. Soybean and corn basis weaker, while spring wheat and hard red winter wheat basis were stronger. Soft red winter wheat basis held steady. Overall, row crop markets were pressured for most of the day yesterday amid improved weather forecasts for the Corn Belt's harvest season next week. Late in the session, a surge of buying helped corn and wheat finish slightly higher. Soybeans finished off their daily lows, which was a tremendous improvement. Concerns remained about the quality of crops deluged by rain and by sitting in wet conditions. Farmers in parts of the eastern Corn Belt getting into fields finally. Harvest in the western Corn Belt is still stalled. regarding the war, Turkey and the United Nations are trying to bring Russia and Ukraine together for a meeting to discuss the Black Sea ceasefire. After the close, the CFTC today will wrap up the week with the Commitment of Traders report that comes at 2:30. I'm Jeff Alley.
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8: Rain gradually tapering off in the afternoon with steady temperatures in the upper 60s. Overnight, a 20% chance of a lingering shower early, then mostly cloudy with a low of 55. Tomorrow, partly cloudy with a high of 75. Sunday, mostly sunny with a high of 78. And Monday, sunny with a high of 74. I'm meteorologist Arden Gregory with your 14 First Alert forecast.
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right here on the Country Roots Morning Show, bashing with you. It's all brought to you by American Legion Post 9. Listen, why is it that you can walk into a gas station needing one thing and come out with a full meal? You know what I mean? Like, you go in for a drink, now you've got beef jerky, chips, a candy bar, two lottery tickets, and something sitting under a heat lamp that you probably shouldn't trust, and somehow you spent $24. At this point, I might as well just have gone to a sit-down restaurant. You know what I mean? They're going to get you. Everything looks so inviting when you go in there. Anyways, 94.7 WBIO.

0: George Strait right here on the Country Roots Morning Show. Basham here with you. Listen, October in Western Kentucky is funny. You know what I mean? You leave the house wearing a hoodie because it's cool outside and it's raining like it is this morning. By lunchtime, you're carrying it. By 4, you're running the air conditioner. And by bedtime, somebody wants the heat on. October is a month where your thermostat doesn't know what state it lives in. You know what I mean? But listen, I'm going to thrive in this fall weather. I already said it. I loved it. I lived for this. I prayed for this weather. So I apologize. This is me. This is what I did. But be safe out there. It is raining. Most people haven't seen it in a while. This is rain. And what it does is make stuff wet. And then it gets slippery. So be very careful. Keep it tuned right here. 94.7 WBIO.
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Gonna do it for the Country Roots Morning Show this Friday morning. We made it to the weekend, y'all. Thanks for letting me ride along with you this morning. Even if it was rainy outside, you still listen, and I appreciate it. Don't forget, next Thursday at the Pink Mic Project, October 8th, right here at Cromwell Media. Whatever you got planned this weekend, make some time for your people. Enjoy a little football, turn the country music up, and keep the sweet tea cold. I'll see you Monday morning. I'm Basham, and this is 94.7 WBIO Country Roots Morning Show. 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
2: ABC News, I'm Sherry Preston. New York Governor Kathy Hochul has appointed a special prosecutor to oversee the investigation into allegations of gang rape on the campus of Cornell University. Hochul saying she had lost faith in the local district attorney's office to handle the case. Lawyers for Krista Pike, who survived a botched execution in the state of Tennessee, are calling on the governor to commute her sentence. ABC's Whit Johnson says she remains in critical condition.
3: Pike's attorneys say she is alive and receiving life-saving medical care after surviving two doses of a lethal drug by IV, resulting in the second botched execution in Tennessee in the past 4 months. Tennessee's governor suspending executions to allow for an independent review.
2: That's ABC's Whit Johnson. Israel will start repatriation flights today to bring passengers stranded in the UAE back to Israel. In the wake of the Fly Dubai co-pilot's attempt to crash the flight to Tel Aviv earlier this week, the flight captain being hailed as a hero. This is ABC News. 7 years to the day after she was convicted of murdering a man in his own apartment, a former Dallas police officer has been granted parole and released from prison. ABC's Jim Ryan has more from Dallas.
4: She claimed that she mistook Botham John for an intruder in her apartment. But given that Officer Amber Geiger is white and the man she shot was black, the racial tension in the case was palpable. After 7 years in prison,
5: she's remorseful. She showed remorse from the beginning,
4: says her attorney, Robert Rogers. Civil rights leaders have expressed disappointment at Geiger's early release from a 10-year prison sentence. Jim Ryan, ABC News in Dallas-Fort Worth.
2: A new crew has arrived at the International Space Station just 8 hours aboard a SpaceX rocket is all it took.
6: Dragon copy, docking complete. Zero to step into 4.012.
2: The four-member crew is captained by Jessica Watkins, who you just heard. She becomes the first black woman to lead an International Space Station crew. Sherry Preston, ABC News.
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10: Rain gradually tapering off in the afternoon with steady temperatures in the upper 60s. Overnight, a 20% chance of a lingering shower early, then mostly cloudy with a low of 55. Tomorrow, partly cloudy with a high of 75. Sunday, mostly sunny with a high of 78. And Monday, sunny with a high of 74. I'm meteorologist Arden Gregory with your 14 First Alert forecast.
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0: Oh, definitely a lot of great talent right there. Just those two, Clint Black and Wynonna, side by side in A Bad Goodbye. To wind down that set, I understand there's a survey came out, found that 7% of brides do this almost immediately after becoming engaged. And that answer is announcing the engagement on social media. Now, 28% posted within a few hours, 40% posted within 1 or 2 days right there, 15% posted within a week, and 9%, they said, waited longer than that. But how about you? That happened to you? And how soon or how long did it take you to get that posted on social media? For some folks, probably immediately. I got no doubt about that whatsoever. Back to it, My Maria with Kix Brooks and Ronnie Dunn, getting us that version, that cover, right around the corner.
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0: You're right down to it. I don't think that's a good thing at all. Right there, always late with your kisses. Boy, I'd say that'd get pretty old pretty quick. There you go with Dwight Yoakam kind of explaining everything. In a moment or two, a little story about Norma Jean Riley coming up with Diamond Rio, getting us all the details. And Ricky Skaggs going to be waiting in the wings, I guarantee it.
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0: Well, that's a good way to put it right there about that particular man and what's going on in his life. Busy man for sure, Billy Ray Cyrus. To wind down that set in a moment or two, got him lined out and ready to go. The Charlie Daniels Band kicking off another great set for you with The Devil Went Down to Georgia. Moments away, I guarantee it.
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The devil went down to Georgia. He was looking for a soul to steal. He was in a bind because he was way behind and he was willing to make a deal. When he came across this young man sawing on a fiddle and playing it hot, and the devil jumped up on a hickory stump and said, "Boy, let me tell you what. I guess you didn't know it, but I'm a fiddle player too. And if you'd care to take a dare, I'll make a bet with you. Now you play pretty good fiddle, boy, but give the devil his due. I bet a fiddle of gold against your soul, because I think I'm better than you." The boy said, "My name's Johnny, and it might be a sin, but I'll take your bet, and you're gonna regret, because

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2: Good morning. I'm Jeff Talley on the Cromwell Ag Radio Network. At the Chicago Board of Trade this morning, a mixed market. Corn futures are a penny and a fraction up to a penny and a fraction down. Soybeans this morning are pricing from a fraction to a penny lower. And wheat futures have turned just a bit. We're 3.5 to 5 cents a bushel higher. The product market this morning has soybean oil futures between 94 cents and $1.34 higher. Soybean meal prices from $2.70 to $3.40 lower. Rice is lower. Cotton futures are mixed with the stronger bias. Live cattle futures in the December, $1.62 down at $221.55. Feeder cattle November down $4.77, $4.75 now at $331.60. Lean hog futures the December, 57 cents higher at $69.50 a hundred. Chicago Board of Trade has December corn at $5.01 a bushel, down a penny and a quarter. March down a penny and a half at $5.15 and a quarter. Next December up a penny at $5.18 and three quarters. November soybeans a penny and a quarter lower, $12.82 and three quarters. March is down a penny and three quarters at $13.08 and three quarters. Wheat futures nearby December up four and a quarter at $6.87. I'm Jeff Nally.
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7: Rain gradually tapering off in the afternoon with steady temperatures in the upper 60s. Overnight, a 20% chance of a lingering shower early, then mostly cloudy with a low of 55. Tomorrow, partly cloudy with a high of 75. Sunday, mostly sunny with a high of 78. And Monday, sunny with a high of 74. I'm meteorologist Arden Gregory with your 14 First Alert forecast.
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0: The new study came out. The average age right there of a passenger vehicle on the road is now 14 years, staying in a family like that. And the research says that it's due to a combination of high prices for, well, new cars. Definitely, I'd agree with that. And drivers being hesitant to buy electric vehicles, too. Now, this is, well, it's bad news for car dealerships, I understand, but great news for mechanics and auto parts stores. So there's going to be some good and bad either way you go in a situation right there. But if you can keep your vehicle and it's running good condition right there, and preventing maintenance goes a long way. Keep it as long as you can. 9 to 5 with Dolly Parton, just moments away, I guarantee it.
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So, what makes 94.7 WBIO sound so good? George Strait, Conway and Loretta, Dolly Parton, and Randy Travis. 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Yeah!

0: There you go. I think we all have a little thinking problem every once in a while. That, of course, David Ball telling you about his situation. Back to it a moment or two, having somebody like this around, that 14 karat mine. Boy, get rid of your money pretty quick, and you don't even realize what's going on. Gene Watson helping us out in that department, and Mel McDaniel waiting in the wings. 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

0: Could be you know somebody like that. A different name, of course, but pretty much same situation going on right there. Tricia Yearwood, Don Henley, side by side right here at Classic Country 94.7 WBIO. Hey, keep it in mind, the Country Roots Morning Show is getting underway with, your host, Brian Basham, right there, 6 to 9 a.m. here at the station. U.S. Army veteran, loves classic country music. And Brian, thank you for your service, too. Like you to join him for real country music, real community involvement going on, too. 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So this is going to be highlighting local people and quite a few businesses doing some really good things all across the Owensboro area and the tri-state region, too. So tune it in. 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And if you want to follow the show on Facebook, well, it's right there for you, too. Just go to Facebook and then find Country Roots Morning Show. A lot of interviews, photos, and behind-the-scenes fun going on for you as well. 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
3: I'm Jeff Nally on the Cromwell Ag Radio Network. Some relief is returning to the rattled U.S. bond market today. That after the latest jobs report cooled worries that a potentially hot U.S. economy could make inflation much worse. That is helping U.S. stocks climb near their all-time high. The S&P 500 up 0.9%. Pulling within 0.8% of its record set in August. The Dow Jones Industrial Average was up 281 points or 0.6%. The NASDAQ Composite 1.5% higher. As Wall Street got a jolt from the government saying employers across the country added 29,000 jobs to their payrolls last month. That was fewer than economists expected, and a slowdown from the August hiring of 133,000. So today at the Chicago Board of Trade, we have December corn down 5.5 at 496.5. The March is down 5.75 at 5.11 a bushel. Next December, down 1.5 at 5.16 1/4. November soybeans at 12.79 3/4, down 4.25. The March down 4, 13.05 3/4 a bushel. Next November, 12.53 3/4, down 2.5. And finally, in the wheat path, the nearby December, we're at 683, 0.25 a bushel higher. I'm Jeff Nally.
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7: Rain gradually tapering off in the afternoon with steady temperatures in the upper 60s. Overnight, a 20% chance of a lingering shower early, then mostly cloudy with a low of 55. Tomorrow, partly cloudy with a high of 75. Sunday, mostly sunny with a high of 78. And Monday, sunny with a high of 74. I'm meteorologist Arden Gregory with your 14 First Alert forecast.
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Now, you don't have to listen. 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

0: Boy, I tell you, with that kind of voice, you cannot go wrong. Eight Tall, crisp and clean, Martina McBride, and I Love You. Good way to put it right there. Back to the country hits here in a moment or two. They say nearly 20% of flights have been delayed, but AAA is sharing how to avoid those delays. They recommend flying on Tuesdays, so keep that in mind, Wednesdays and Saturdays as well, which are less busy, so you're less likely to get delayed right there. And you may get a better deal on the flight, too. Now, booking the first flight of the day, they say, can also help. And something else, you can fly nonstop, and that makes a big difference as well. If you can go that direction, going to be doing a little traveling in the near future or maybe the distant future. So plan ahead. Just use some of those ideas right there. Hope that'll help you out. Neil McCoy on the way with Wink, and see what else I can get him for you right after him.
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0: Good question right there, and Travis Tritt asking it. Can I trust you with my heart? One of his finest, no doubt about it. On the way for you in a moment or two, Hank Williams Jr. kicking off another great set of country favorites for you with All My Righty Friends. Settled on down. We'll have that for you in a moment or two. Plus, Chris Ledoux going to be waiting in the wings.
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3: Reporting for Cromwell Media News, I'm Rob Nichols. Two Owensboro nonprofits are set for major upgrades after receiving $100,000 grants from Impact 100 Owensboro. The women-led giving group awarded funding on Tuesday night to the Daniel Patino Shelter and Owensboro Regional Recovery. Daniel Patino Shelter leaders say the money will improve safety, adding secure entrances, key card scanners, brand new cameras for unhoused individuals and families. At Owensboro Regional Recovery, a Men's Recovery Center on Veach Road, the grant will update the kitchen and laundry areas. Leaders say those spaces do more than serve daily needs. They help residents build teamwork, responsibility, and pride while working toward recovery. State officials are urging drivers to use caution as deer activity picks up across the Commonwealth. The Kentucky Department of Fish and Wildlife Resources say deer movement typically increases from October to December as the animals enter mating season. State saw over 3,400 deer-related crashes last year, the highest number recorded in the previous seven. The number of first-time filings for unemployment are decreasing across Kentucky, as quoted to the U.S. Department of Labor, which says for the week ending September 26, there were more than 1,200 first-time filings in the state, slightly lower than the week before. Nationally, the number of initial filings decreased compared to the week prior. I'm Rob Nichols.
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8: From the Cromwell Weather Center, I'm Jeff Kelly, dealing with some rain this morning and rain staying in our forecast until about 4 o'clock this afternoon. Today's high just 72. Tonight, a lingering 20% chance of rain till 9 o'clock. Otherwise, those clouds will give way to a partly cloudy sky and a low of 56. Tomorrow, sunny and 73. Sunny Sunday with a high of 76.
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0: What a powerful tune right there. Just think about love. Dolly Parton with that good advice. Boy, you can't go wrong with something like that, that's for sure. Back to the country hits here in a moment or two. They say over half who have one of these in their vehicle say they almost never use it. And that would be a sunroof. My wife and I thought about getting one for a vehicle that we were thinking about buying, and we thought, how often will we really use it? And we decided against getting that thing in our vehicle. But how about you? You use your sunroof quite a lot or hardly ever at all? Dwight Yoakam teaming up with his buddy, Buck Owens, in a moment or two, getting you out there on the streets of Bakersfield moments away.
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3: I'm Jeff Talley on the Cromwell Ag Radio Network. We've gone from a mixed market this morning in Chicago to lower across the board as we look to wrap up the week. The corn market is between a penny and 5.5 cents a bushel down. The soybean market from 3.25 to 7.25 cents a bushel lower. And it's the wheat trade between a fraction and a penny down. This market is not being influenced at this point by the heavy precipitation that has been seen in some areas of the Midwest. How this factors into the overall size of the crop is somewhat being shadowed by this week's grain stocks report

0: $4.87. The Chicago Board of Trade has December corn down 5.25 at $4.97. The March down 5.5 at $5.11 a bushel. November soybeans down 6.75, $12.77. I'm Jeff Nally.
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George Strait, Conway and Loretta, Dolly Parton, and Randy Travis. 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

0: good to leave that old behind and just become a brand new man. Boy, you get that result right there with that kind of situation going on. Kix Brooks and Ronnie Dunn winding down that set. Coming up a moment or two, I think you're going to be singing along with him, joining forces with Don Williams. And a little song about Tulsa time, plus Sawyer Brown waiting in the wings as well.
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0: just one tooth. Did I mention I don't particularly care for her?
1: Yep, that came up time or two right there, but that's okay if you want to reiterate. Ain't nothing wrong with that. I'll think of a reason later. Then, of course, Leanne Womack right here at Classic Country at 94.7 WBIO. 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
1: I'm Mike Tabusky. Amid rising oil prices, G7 countries have agreed to tap into the strategic reserves, with officials saying in the coming months they'll release 100 million barrels of oil, including substantial amounts of diesel. The average price for a gallon of diesel in the U.S., $6.39, according to GasBuddy. Jobs numbers for the month of September falling well short of expectations, with the economy adding just 29,000 positions last month. Economists had been expecting closer to 90,000. New York Attorney General Letitia James has been appointed special prosecutor in the alleged Cornell gang rape case.
2: We will review the facts, gather evidence, interview witnesses, and if warranted, pursue prosecutions.
1: That case was reopened in recent days after District Attorney Matthew Van Houten said he's going to re-examine the former student's allegations. This is ABC News. The airline captain who was allegedly stabbed by his co-pilot this week is now speaking out. That co-pilot apparently trying to crash a Fly Dubai flight. Details from ABC's Tom Sufi Burridge in Israel.
3: Smit Mashar on a video call with India's prime minister describing the moments after he was attacked by his fellow pilot, saying, "At that moment, I was fighting for my life," adding, "I realized that the aircraft is going down, and I told myself, this is the last push, Smit. The door is right there. And I was still getting hit, but I opened the door."
1: Passengers springing into action to help Mashar and the co-pilot are now in the UAE, which is leading an investigation. In Tennessee, lawyers for Krista Pike are now calling on the governor to commute her sentence. That death row inmate survived an execution attempt this week. She's in critical condition right now after being given two doses of what was supposed to be lethal drugs. I'm Mike Tabusky, ABC News.
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10: Rain gradually tapering off in the afternoon with steady temperatures in the upper 60s. Overnight, a 20% chance of a lingering shower early, then mostly cloudy with a low of 55. Tomorrow, partly cloudy with a high of 75. Sunday, mostly sunny with a high of 78. And Monday, sunny with a high of 74. I'm meteorologist Arden Gregory with your 14 First Alert forecast.
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0: 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And never take your kids for granted. Boy, they grow up way too fast. Alan Jackson and Don't Rock the Jukebox, just moments away.
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0: And depending upon who that is, I'd say that's a pretty good situation, or could be a rough situation. Depends upon the situation and the person. There you go. Love will find its way to you. As a matter of fact, that, of course, Reba McEntire. But, of course, I digress. I'll get back to in the country favorites in a moment or two. Toby Keith, the big old part of it. A little less talk and a lot more action. Not that far away.
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0: 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And boy, that sends shivers up and down your spine for sure. Back to it, doing a little swinging. John Anderson helping us out in that department. Going that direction right around the corner.
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The Judds just rocking with the rhythm of the rain. Hey there, I'm Linda. Hope you're having a great Friday in for Jim West. He's enjoying a little bit of a birthday weekend, so good for him. Here's George Strait, and I cross my heart.

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0: Sean Conley. Just a working man. I'm Linda, in for Jim West today. And I hope you had a great work week. Getting ready for a weekend, maybe a chance to put your feet up, not do anything, or do a little estate sale shopping, or, you know, there's Christmas stuff already out there if you want to get a head start on some of that. I've got more on the way with Sammy Kershaw and Randy Travis.
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0: Sammy, she just don't know she's beautiful. So my friends joke that I am notoriously early. It's true. If we have a date for lunch, and let's say we've agreed to meet at 12:30, I'm going to be there probably at 12 o'clock. They say that showing up like 15 minutes late is acceptable to most people, but a lot of people really hate it when you're late. I get there early, and I'll tell you why. That's just a mom trick I have, because I always have to allow for getting lost time or whatever. But also, sometimes that's the only quiet time I'm going to have in my day. So if I give myself like 20 or 30 minutes of just alone time to sit there and maybe go through my email or respond to a few text messages or something like that, by the time somebody else gets there, it's perfect. And I had a little bit of alone time and I got some stuff done, and then I can enjoy lunch. That's like most moms I know. You're either doing stuff early or you're staying up after everybody goes to bed to finish getting stuff done. Dolly in just a couple of minutes with the song that she said was one of her favorite songs, and Joe Diffie.
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0: Dolly, who wrote thousands of songs, and she said that was probably one of her favorite songs of all time. Coat of Many Colors, that coat you can actually see. It's enshrined at Dollywood. Hey, on the way, Alabama and Tracy Byrd.
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2: I'm Jeff Nally with a market update on the Cromwell Ag Radio Network. A lower close at the Chicago Board of Trade today. Corn futures from a penny and a half to 5.25 cents a bushel lower. Soybeans from 2.75 to 6.25 cents a bushel lower. The wheat market recovered back to almost an even close, that from 0.25 cent lower to 1.5 cents stronger. Now, your product market had soybean oil futures pricing from $1.05 to $1.24 higher today. Soybean meal prices a mark of 4.50 to 7.40 lower. Rice futures on the day were lower and cotton futures were higher. Live cattle December down $1.70 at $221.47. Feeder cattle November down $5.20 at $331.15. Lean hog futures were higher across the board. December up $1.20 at $70.12. Now, the Chicago Board of Trade had the corn market in the December down 4.5 at 4.97¾. The March down 5.25 at 5.11½. December 27 futures down 1¼ at 5.16½ a bushel. November soybeans down 5¾, 12.78¼. The March down 6 cents at 13.04¾. November 27 down 3, 12.53¼ a bushel. Wheat futures December 0.25 cent higher at 6.83. I'm Jeff Nally.
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2: From the Cromwell Weather Center, I'm Jeff Daly, dealing with some rain this morning and rain staying in our forecast until about 4 o'clock this afternoon. Today's high just 72. Tonight, a lingering 20% chance of rain till 9 o'clock. Otherwise, those clouds will give way to a partly cloudy sky and a low of 56. Tomorrow, sunny and 73. Sunny Sunday with a high of 76.
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the classic country. I'm Rob Nichols. Happy Friday. Welcome to the Country Club. We are brought to you by Cabinet Doors and More. On the doorstep of the weekend here with Alan Jackson, WPIO.

94.7 WBIO Classic Country. Rob Nichols on your Friday edition of the Country Club. Flying into the weekend together. Got Sarah Evans. I Keep Looking. 94.7 WBIO.

0: 94.7 WBIO, your home for classic country with Sarah Evans. I'm Rob Nichols, and welcome to the Friday edition of the Country Club here at 318. That is our Gail Niehaus time. 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

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George Strait, Conway and Loretta, Dolly Parton, and Randy Travis. 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

97.7 WBIO Classic Country with Rob on the Country Club. On your Friday, wait for quitting time and the weekend to get here a little bit later. How about a twin spin? Our daily double for this hour, Johnny Lee, WBIO.

0: 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Take a look at our WBIO weather. Maybe a little rain this evening, then becoming partly cloudy overnight, low 55. Mostly sunny tomorrow, 74. Tomorrow night, mostly cloudy, low 55. Mostly sunny on Sunday, high 75. Mostly clear Sunday night, low 52. Sunny on Monday, then a high of 73. I'm Rob Nichols on the Cabinet Doors and More Country Club. 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

0: 94.7 WBIO, your home for classic country with Carly and Carter. I'm Rob Nichols, and you're on the Country Club here for you Friday at 3:46. That is your Gail Niehaus time. 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Don't forget, also next hour, a look back at this day in country music history, but an hour from now. The Owensboro Coin Club hosting their annual Fall 2026 Coin Show Saturday, October 17th. 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One of five in the set in circulation. 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
3: Reporting for Cromwell Media News, I'm Rob Nichols. Two Owensboro nonprofits are set for major upgrades after receiving $100,000 grants from Impact 100 Owensboro. The women-led giving group awarded funding on Tuesday night to the Daniel Patino Shelter and Owensboro Regional Recovery. Daniel Patino Shelter leaders say the money will improve safety, adding secure entrances, key card scanners, brand new cameras for unhoused individuals and families. At Owensboro Regional Recovery, a Men's Recovery Center on Veach Road, the grant will update the kitchen and laundry areas. Leaders say those spaces do more than serve daily needs. They help residents build teamwork, responsibility, and pride while working toward recovery. State officials are urging drivers to use caution as deer activity picks up across the Commonwealth. The Kentucky Department of Fish and Wildlife Resources say deer movement typically increases from October to December as the animals enter mating season. States saw over 3,400 deer-related crashes last year, the highest number recorded in the previous seven. The number of first-time filings for unemployment are decreasing across Kentucky, as quoted to the U.S. Department of Labor, which says for the week ending September 26, there were more than 1,200 first-time filings in the state, slightly lower than the week before. Nationally, the number of initial filings decreased compared to the week prior. I'm Rob Nichols.
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0: 97 WVIO, your home for classic country, T.G. Shepherd. I'm Rob Nichols, and this is the Country Club, brought to you by Cabinet Doors and More. 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Coming up here really soon, it's going to be the Pink Mike Project back again for another year. October 8th, 3 to 6 p.m. at Cromwell Media in our event center here at Tamarack Road. 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Owensboro Health's mobile mammography will be set up throughout the day, honoring survivors and fighters across all forms of cancer, not just breast cancer, which happens to be the month of October for breast cancer awareness. 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

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I'm Rob Nichols, and this is the Country Club. 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

0: 94.7 WBIO, your home for classic country. Toby Keith and Rob Nichols here on the Country Club. 434, that is our Gail Niehaus time. 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They're on Salem Drive. Coming up in a few minutes, going to check our This Day in Country Music History list. So we check our WBIO weather for the weekend here. Little chance of rain this evening, then becoming partly cloudy overnight. Low 55, mostly sunny tomorrow. 74 tomorrow night, mostly cloudy. 55, sunny on Sunday. High 75. Sunday night, mostly clear. Low 52, and then sunny on Monday in a high 73. I'm Rob Nichols on the Cabinet Doors and More Country Club. 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
1: Yeah, Breaker 19, this here's a rubber duck. You got a copy on me, Big Ben, come on. Yeah, 10-4, Big Ben, for sure, for sure. By golly, it's clean clear to Flagtown, come on. Yeah, it's a big 10-4 there, Big Ben. Yeah, we definitely got the front door, good buddy. Mercy sakes alive, looks like we got us a convoy.
2: It was the dark of the moon on the 6th of June in a Kenworth pulling logs. Cab over Pete with a reefer on and a Jimmy hauling hogs. We is heading for Bear on I-10 about a mile out of Shaky Town. I says, Pigpen, this here's a rubber duck and I'm about to put the hammer down.

0: for about 5 miles or so. 10, roger. Them hawks is getting intense up here.
1: By the time we got into Tulsa Town, we had 85 trucks in all. But they's a roadblock up on the Cloverleaf, and them bears is wall to wall. Yeah, them smokies as thick as bugs on a bumper. 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I says, calling all trucks, this here's the duck. We have

0: Negatory, Big Ben. You're still too close. Yeah, them hawks are starting to close up my sinuses. Mercy sakes, you better back off another 10.
1: Well, we rolled up Interstate 44 like a rocket sled on rails. We tore up all of our swindle sheets and left them setting on the scales. By the time we hit that shy town, them bears was getting smart. They'd brought up some reinforcements from the Illinois National Guard. There's armored cars and tanks and jeeps and rigs of every size. Yeah, them chicken coops was full of bears and choppers filled the skies. Well, we shot the line, we went for broke with 1,000 screaming trucks and 11 long-haired friends of Jesus in a chartreuse microbus.
0: Hey, rubber duck, just sodbuster. Come on there, you 10-4 sodbuster. Listen, you want to put that microbus in behind that suicide jockey? Yeah, he's hauling dynamite and he needs all the help he can get.
1: Well, we laid a strip for the Jersey Shore and prepared to cross the line. I could see the bridge was lined with bears, but it didn't have a doggone dime. I says, Pigpen, this here's a rubber duck. We just ain't a gonna pay no toll. So we crashed the gate doing 98. I says, let them truckers.

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0: 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Time now for This Day in Country Music History. Looking back at the second day of October, 1946, more on this day, was Joel Saunier, American singer, songwriter, and accordionist who performed country music and Cajun music. Saunier charted several minor singles in the Billboard Country Charts in the late 70s. By the late 80s, he'd signed RCA, breaking through with top 10 hits, No More, One More Time, and a cover of Richard Thompson's Tear-Stained Letter. Saunier died January 13th, 2024. 1948, born this date in Biloxi, Mississippi, was Chris LeDoux, singer, songwriter, bronze sculptor, and rodeo champion. During his career, LeDoux recorded 36 albums, many of them self-released, which has sold more than 6 million copies in the U.S. 1954, Elvis Presley makes his one and only appearance on the Grand Ole Opry, where he sang Blue Moon of Kentucky. Didn't go very well with the crowd, which doesn't approve of his take on traditional country. The Opry's talent director, Jim Denny, reportedly told Elvis he should go back to driving a truck. Elvis swore never to return. And in 1981, Alabama released Love in the First Degree, a song written by Jim Hurt and Tim Dubois. The track was the fifth in a string of 21 consecutive number one singles and as many releases through 1987, which, of course, I always remind you, was stopped by Tard Top. There you go. That's a look back at this day in country music history. Rob Nichols on the Country Club, 94.7 WBIO.
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1: Reporting for Cromwell Media News, I'm Rob Nichols. Two Owensboro nonprofits are set for major upgrades after receiving $100,000 grants from Impact 100 Owensboro. The women-led giving group awarded funding on Tuesday night to the Daniel Patino Shelter and Owensboro Regional Recovery. Daniel Patino Shelter leaders say the money will improve safety, adding secure entrances, key card scanners, brand new cameras for unhoused individuals and families. At Owensboro Regional Recovery, a Men's Recovery Center on Veach Road, the grant will update the kitchen and laundry areas. Leaders say those spaces do more than serve daily needs. They help residents build teamwork, responsibility, and pride while working toward recovery. State officials are urging drivers to use caution as deer activity picks up across the Commonwealth. The Kentucky Department of Fish and Wildlife Resources say deer movement typically increases from October to December as the animals enter mating season. State saw over 3,400 deer-related crashes last year, the highest number recorded in the previous seven. The number of first-time filings for unemployment are decreasing across Kentucky, as quoted to the U.S. Department of Labor, which says for the week ending September 26, there were more than 1,200 first-time filings in the state, slightly lower than the week before. Nationally, the number of initial filings decreased compared to the week prior. I'm Rob Nichols.
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Rob Nichols on that drive home. The weekend finally arriving here in the Country Club with Lady A. Need you now, 94.7 WBIO.

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Happy weekend. 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John Barry, 94.7 WBIO.

0: 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John Barry wrapping up a twin spin for this hour. Daily Double, Your Love Amazes Me from John Barry. 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Look at our weekend weather here, WBIO weather. Little rain possible this evening, then becoming partly cloudy. A low 55, mostly sunny tomorrow. High Saturday 74, cloudy on Saturday night 55, mostly sunny Sunday 75, and then sunny and around 73 on Monday. I'm Rob Nichols on the Cabinet Doors and More Country Club. 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

0: 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Never forget the first weekend I worked in country music radio. That song was all over the place. I think we played it like every hour and 15 minutes on the radio station I was on. I ran a remote broadcast. I was back at the radio station. Had some other guys at the remote, and the crowd at the remote insisted that we play the song over and over again so they could line dance. Remember that quite well, because I was playing the music and they'd said, "Rob, could you play it again?" I think I played it like 7 times during that remote. Yeah, and it was only like a 2-hour broadcast. It was popular, folks. Yep. 5:43, that is your Gale Niehaus time. 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
6: 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Windy Hollow Dragway, just a burnout south of Owensboro off Highway 81.
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1: Reporting for Cromwell Media News, I'm Rob Nichols. Two Owensboro nonprofits are set for major upgrades after receiving $100,000 grants from Impact 100 Owensboro. The women-led giving group awarded funding on Tuesday night to the Daniel Patino Shelter and Owensboro Regional Recovery. Daniel Patino Shelter leaders say the money will improve safety, adding secure entrances, key card scanners, brand new cameras for unhoused individuals and families. At Owensboro Regional Recovery, a Men's Recovery Center on Veach Road, the grant will update the kitchen and laundry areas. Leaders say those spaces do more than serve daily needs. They help residents build teamwork, responsibility, and pride while working toward recovery. State officials are urging drivers to use caution as deer activity picks up across the Commonwealth. The Kentucky Department of Fish and Wildlife Resources say deer movement typically increases from October to December as the animals enter mating season. States saw over 3,400 deer-related crashes last year, the highest number recorded in the previous seven. The number of first-time filings for unemployment are decreasing across Kentucky, as quoted to the U.S. Department of Labor, which says for the week ending September 26, there were more than 1,200 first-time filings in the state, slightly lower than the week before. Nationally, the number of initial filings decreased compared to the week prior. I'm Rob Nichols.
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Hancock County High School football on the way later this hour. Here's Joe Nichols on WBIO.

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0: 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Doug Stone, wrapping up our final twin spin of the day here at 6:35. That's our Gail Niehaus time. 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Look at our WBIO weather. Rain possible, just a small chance in the evening. Then becoming partly cloudy, a low 55. Mostly sunny tomorrow, 74. Tomorrow night, mostly cloudy, 55. Mostly sunny on Sunday, and a high of 75. I'm Rob Nichols on the Cabinet Doors and More Country Club. 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
1: Well, good evening, ladies and gentlemen, and welcome to GN Excavating Stadium for another edition of Football Friday Night. This is Joe Chrysler with Kevin Lynn and Dwayne Rowe as Hancock County gets set to take on Owensboro Catholic. And a pretty storied rivalry here going back, guys. You know, we can think of some great games. I can think of one all the way back to 98 at the Rash Stadium, Dwayne. There's certainly some history here.
2: Yes, there is. And, hadn't been quite as competitive.
1: Contested,
2: here,
1: maybe.
2: But, man, there has been some games here.
1: My goodness.
2: People have been talking about for a while.
1: So, you know, certainly I think you would be, you'd have to have your head in the sand and to not say a very formidable opponent tonight for Hancock County. And but let's talk about this Hancock County team for just a second, Kevin. They keep battling. They keep fighting. We're young, but we're battlers. Yes. And, you know, I think that's something we're going to continue to watch for tonight. I don't think this Hornet team will quit tonight. And, you know, who knows?
2: Yeah, I mean, they're... hasn't been one game that I can think of where
1: you thought they quit.
2: It was lack of effort.
1: No, no. And, you know, we're in here in our Owensboro Health pregame show. We've had rain all day long. Of course, that's one good thing about this field we got.
3: Yes, it is.
1: It drains very well. It there's a drainage system under it. I don't understand it all, but I know it's there, and I don't look for the field to be any issue at all. Oh, what are some keys tonight? You know, you go against a tough opponent. I know they're givens, Kevin, but well, I think they got to be restated from, you know, time to time.
3: Number one, we have to hold on to football and control the football. I think if we can get some drives going, hold on to football, not give them the football.
1: Right.
3: I think we, you know, got an outside chance to make it, you know, very competitive. But we have to hang on to football. We can't be making mistakes, you know. And I go back to the Apollo game you and I did a couple weeks ago.
1: Right.
3: First play of the game, first time we had the ball.
1: Yeah.
3: You know, we turned the ball over right there, boom, boom. And they're up, next thing you know, they're up 14-0. And that's pretty much the ball game. So, but you were right, Joe. You mentioned their effort. And as a lad, I think it's led by the seniors, especially Kyle Anderson.
1: Oh, my.
3: And John McFarland, two seniors that, you know, I tell you what, those guys get after. Blake Haycraft, another one. You know, we've lost a lot of good seniors through injury. Hendrix Taylor is another one. What, you know, playing, he's had to move from wide receiver to a lineman. And what effort he has given.
1: Yeah, and he was playing an outside linebacker, and he's had to go to the defensive line.
3: So he's, you know, he's sacrificed a lot. But I love how I like the younger guys, Gaynor,
1: mm-hmm.
3: you know, Banta. I don't mean to call them out, but, you know.
1: Brennan Gaynor.
3: Right, that's a Gaynor.
1: Brandon Tall.
3: Yes, that's another one I was going to say. You know, and that's you know, Caleb Helms. I tell you somebody that's really, somebody mentioned the other day to me, and Talon Singleton.
1: Yes.
3: And they mentioned how they love the way he plays. And
1: you know, he's just about to earn the name Prime, too. I thought about it all week. And I'll tell you what, he run a 98-yard kickoff back. It got called back, but he still went 98 yards. And, you know, he's improving his game week to week. Also, defensively in the secondary, which they're certainly going to get challenged tonight. On that, so we're
3: well. That's where Caleb and Helms and Singleton. That's what I was talking about. And you know, Singleton doesn't back down from anybody.
1: No,
3: he does not.
1: And Kyle Anderson, I believe I can't really say enough, Dwayne, of how much he stepped up his play on both sides of the ball.
2: Yeah, plays hard, like you said, both sides of the ball, and pleasure to watch.
3: Yeah, you know, Grant Smith has given him some good minutes.
1: Absolutely.
3: You know, just go down that roster and just look at the guys. You know, and I know it's tough. You know, I've been on that side. Even where you get your brains beat in.
1: Right.
3: But you keep working. And by the time these guys, especially these freshmen and sophomores.
1: Right.
3: Next year we're going to see a big step.
1: And
3: then the year after we're going to see a big
1: step. Yeah, we're going to see the dividends of that fighting hard. I will say something, too. A guy like Grant Smith could be key tonight. Getting a big hit early in the game. Mm-hmm. They're going to be challenged in pass coverage some as well. As we well know, Grant don't mind the
3: He lays the wood on people. He does.
2: Didn't really have the coin toss. You look out there, you see number 50 there. There's a reason he's being looked at by a lot of the
1: D1
2: major colleges in college football.
1: Mm-hmm. Yeah, big boy. Yep. No question about that. 6'8".
3: Yeah. Dwayne knows his dad well.
2: Yeah. A doctor.
3: Yep.
1: Yep.
3: But so. They also have a really good-looking quarterback. I guess
1: going to U of L.
3: One level.
1: And I think that's something certainly I'm not trying to take away anything from his talent whatsoever. But I'm also trying to think of a way to win. And we're going to have to put pressure on him, Dwayne.
2: Got some way, somehow we're going to have to make his life uncomfortable.
1: And that's where a guy like Grant Smith could possibly be that guy. He's very capable. I'm definitely believing that.
3: Yeah.
1: So I tell you what, we're still in our Owensboro Health pregame show. We're going to take about a 1 minute break, guys, and then we're going to come back. We're about 3 minutes away from kickoff. So stay with us. More action coming here on the Third Region Sports Network and WBIO 94.7.

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2: All right, we're back in Hancock County, getting ready to come out of the pit and or out of the tunnel right now. I'll tell you what, I feel a little emotion tonight.
3: Well, they're going to come play. They're going to give it all they got, and we know that. I mean, you know, Bobby and the staff do a good job getting the kids going. I mean, you know, but and we know we're a little outmanned, but at the same time, we know that these kids are going to give it all they got.
2: Absolutely.
3: And that's what it's all about in high school football.
2: It sure is, Kevin. And in the playing as a unit. And then also, I mean, you know, you can only put 11 out there at a time. Yeah. And we've seen that before in the past. But I have no question about the effort that's going to be. I did not see the toss and everything. Did you?
4: Hornets are going to receive.
2: Okay. So Hancock County will have the ball. And I'm like Kevin, sometimes.
4: Yeah, it's imperative that we
2: drive the ball.
4: Put a little drive together here.
2: And I believe that is a key. Sometimes your best defense is holding on to the football. So Talon Singleton, Prime 2, is back there.
4: PT2.
2: I like that, Dwayne.
3: Yeah, I like that better. I like PT2. I like that. Yeah.
2: I'll tell you what, he showed last week he can be electric. And I'll tell you, he had a tremendous defensive play over there.
3: A couple of good defensive plays.
2: Yes. And
3: I guess a pretty good receiver, a good athlete receiver.
5: Reader, to pick up four minutes.
2: So this is a district competition, you know, district matchup.
3: Yep.
2: Certainly has implications. And so we have, who's back there with him?
3: Helms.
2: Caleb Helms. So we are about set to go.
3: Usually their kickers usually put it in the end zone, and I'm expecting that. Nope, a little short. They'll have to let it bounce, and that's trouble.
2: Singleton comes
3: back to
2: back
3: the 5, and he's hemmed in.
2: Still on his feet across about the 16-yard line.
3: Ball just took a bad bounce. He couldn't catch it on the run.
2: I'll tell you what, though.
3: He made a heck of an effort to get it out to the 16, 17.
2: He sure did. He was bound in about the 2 or 3 yard line.
3: Yeah.
2: So there's a return by PT2. Prime time. Prime two.
3: All starting at the 17. Hornets 17.
2: So we've got McFarling out wide to the left. He had a big game last week.
3: They're all jammed in, though. Out on McFarling, and they're all defensively, they're all jammed in.
2: Grant Smith up the middle. He's going to have some yardage.
3: Gain of about 4.
2: Yep.
3: Maybe 5.
2: Grant Smith.
3: Ran hard there.
2: Yeah, about 5.
4: Mm-hmm. Statistician Todd Town
2: recovering
4: from knee surgery today.
2: Yep. And I'm sure he's tuned in for a little while. Wish you a speedy recovery, Todd.
4: Sure, his wife, Marion, taking good care of him.
2: Oh, waiting on him hand and foot.
3: Catholics, looks like more like, what is that, Joe? Like a 3-5.
2: Yeah, they were in a 4-man front at the beginning. And they put a linebacker up on the line. And is it Grant Smith?
3: He gained of maybe 1.
2: Yeah.
5: Handed off from Hager to Grant Smith for Hancock County.
2: So he got one. So it's going to be third and four.
3: Helms coming into the game. And Aiden Haycraft coming out.
4: I know this is early in the game, but it's a big play.
2: Yeah, well you want to keep
3: control
2: it.
3: You got to control it. You know, get some first downs.
2: You can't do nothing with it if you ain't got it.
3: Time off the clock and control it. Not, you know, like I said, our best defense is hanging on the football and moving it.
2: So McFarland out wide to the left.
3: The wing, Horns in the wing tee. Helms, he's going to get that first down.